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3: Is it okay to tell a white lie? 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
4: Yes, we always have that time that we have to protect someone we love from a lie or someone we love from a truth. So there are times or instances that if we are lying, not because we are intended to lie to hurt them, so we are just keeping the lie to prevent them from being hurt.
5: For me, no, I don't think it's good to lie at all.
6: Yes, I do believe that there are times that we need to lie in order to be able to avoid a certain something to happen, especially when you know it's gonna result into a bad outcome.
7: I think white lies, if you're trying to save a friend nga which makahelp sa inyohang relationship nga mo grow, and then mawalayo mo sa kapahamakan nga na.
8: For example, kanang naka sa bad situations gyud or nakagiprotektahan, so kailangan nimo mo white lies gyud. If ever naay kay usa ka friend na nanginanan og tabang, and then naay usa ka person or yung parents ni us na ingani unsay nakuan, kailangan ka mamakak to protect that person.
9: Ikan sa trabaho niya, pangutanong ka sa mga pares niya, ikapoy ka, kung wala, bisag kapoy dyan ba? 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
3: Don't go away! Coming up, we will see how God's Word answers that question.

0: A little while ago, we asked the question, is it okay to tell a white lie? We heard many answers, but the Bible should be our authority for every question. This is Theo Amante with the Bible answer to that question. Well, the Bible says in Titus chapter 1 verse 2, in hope of eternal life, which God, that cannot lie, promised before the world began. The Bible tells us that God cannot lie, and we shouldn't tell a lie. A white lie is a lie that you tell someone to avoid hurting their feelings. We call this a white lie because it seems harmless or even small when compared to other lies. But let's look to God as our example. If God ever lied in one area, that would be enough reason to doubt Him. He could lie in other areas as well. Our faith rests upon God and His Word. We can believe in every promise that God makes because He cannot lie. In Hebrews chapter 6 verse 18, in which it was impossible for God to lie, God has never been caught lying. Not one time has God justified lying. However, God has been accused of lying in the Bible. In Genesis chapter 2 verse 17, God told Adam in the Garden of Eden that if he would eat the fruit of the tree of knowledge of good and evil, thou shalt surely die. Listen to what the serpent, Satan, says to Eve in the garden. In Genesis chapter 3 verse 4, the serpent said unto the woman, ye shall not surely die. A direct lie from the devil. Look at what the Bible calls Satan in John chapter 8 verse 44. Ye are of your father the devil, and the lusts of your father ye will do. He was a murderer from the beginning, and abode not in the truth, because there is no truth in him. When he speaketh a lie, he speaketh of his own. For he is a liar, and the father of it. Satan is called the father of lies. So we see that lying does not come from God. It comes from the devil. Nothing good can come out of lying, because it is not of God. As saved children of God, we need to be more like our Heavenly Father and speak only the truth, not like the father of lies, the devil. If someone I trust lies to me, I have reason to suspect that he might lie to me in other areas. When you are caught in a lie, you lose credibility and trust. You need to be real and sincere. Even though you wish to protect yourself or someone else, think of the cost. Covering sin with another sin makes things worse. Situational ethics relies on the now without thinking of the long-term consequences. Base your decisions on right rather than thinking of what the outcome will be. No matter what the situation, no matter what the circumstance, we need to learn the biblical principle that it is never right to lie. We often hear, honesty is the best policy. For the Christian, however, honesty is the only policy. God never gives us permission to lie. The Bible says it is better to suffer wrongfully for right than for wrong. In 1 Peter chapter 4 verse 16, yet if any man suffer as a Christian, let him not be ashamed, but let him glorify God on this behalf. Is it okay to tell a white lie? The Bible says, God never lies, and we shouldn't tell a lie. Keep tuning into the station for more help from the Bible, because the Bible has the answer.
1: As I went through school studying engineering, the most important thing I think I learned in principle-wise was the first law of thermodynamics. Thermodynamics is a study of energy. The first law of thermodynamics is the study of energy as it changes form. Now, God created all the energy that would ever exist in the first 6 days, and everything that's happened since then happened because energy is changing forms. You all know that changes forms. The food you eat heat changes forms, and it gives you energy. Well, it does. If you don't use up all the energy, then you store it. That's what the first law of thermodynamics it says. The first law of thermodynamics says for any living system, or any system, period, the energy that goes in minus the energy that goes out is equal to the energy that gains. That means if you take in more energy than you work off, then you put it on around your belt. Now, in order to lose weight, you've got to eat less or exercise more. And so all of us are familiar with the first law of thermodynamics on a weight basis. You can only lose weight by taking in less or using up more energy, or taking a very sharp knife and painfully pruning some of it off. Did you know this is the preeminent law of science? But it's consistent with the Bible, since God created for 6 days and then he rested. Creation is finished. Everything occurs in God's creation is caused by energy changing forms in accordance with the first law of thermodynamics. This is Pete Cowling.
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0: we must grow and produce. 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
1: You're listening to a portion of a message preached at International Baptist Church, Dumaguete, by Pastor Randy DeMovo. Bearing fruit. God not only expects us to grow, but to bring forth fruit unto Him. He wants us to abide in Him and to walk in the Spirit in order for us to be fruitful.
0: The fruit that God is looking for when He comes to inspect, like in Jesus' parable, when the man came and said, "Hey, I want some figs from my fig tree," and he couldn't find any figs there after he was patient for a little while. But he said, "Oh, you know what? Cut that tree down. That tree is not producing anything. I'm expecting figs. I'm getting no figs. Cut it down." There was someone saying, "Lord, one more year? Would you give me a little more time? Let's see if we can make it produce. Let's give it a chance before we just cut it down. Because once you cut it down, it's never going to produce anything. But we can try a little bit longer to see. Maybe it will start producing." And this man, and he said, "Okay, but when I come back next year, there better be figs on that fig tree, or that's it, it's history. It's going to be firewood." And so, we need to understand that God expects for us to be not just growing, but producing the fruit that He's looking for. Not just any fruit, but what fruit is He looking for? Ephesians chapter 5, look at verse number 8. "For ye were sometimes darkness, but now ye are light." Right? This is the difference between being lost, unsaved, and now you are saved. Before you knew Jesus Christ as your Savior, you were in darkness, but now ye are light in the Lord. Walk as children of light. Verse 9, "For the fruit of the Spirit is in all goodness and righteousness and truth, proving what is acceptable unto the Lord." So if we're only growing in number, and we should grow in number, the pandemic time really made it more obvious to me. You know, when we first started the church here a little more than 12 years ago, you better believe it, every Sunday I wanted to know the attendance. I was looking at the attendance. The next Sunday, were we up or down? Next Sunday, were we up or down? Next Sunday, were we up or down? I mean, the attendance was, it was exciting days, and we were reaching, and boy, but I was paying a lot of attention. Are we growing in the next year? How are we doing compared to last year? And I'm watching that growth. When a pandemic comes, I stopped looking at the attendance. We started back, and I didn't even really think about attendance when we opened back. People were coming. I was just like, "Good, it's good to see people in church again. It's good to see the building filled up." But I really wasn't even paying attention to what the number, the count. Once in a while, I say, "Brother Tata," I mean, on a day it looked really full. I think I went to Brother Tata one morning and said, "Hey, what was the attendance, man? I'm curious, you know." And he told me, but I just don't pay super close attention now. But what I was watching was other kind of growth. Through the pandemic time there where we could not do the normal, I watched some of you grow in so many other ways. Or those who are here, where maybe you started bearing fruit. Not just numerical, but other fruit that God is also looking for. And I want us to see that this morning. If we're just growing in number, we're failing. A church that just keeps growing in number, that's impressive if all you're looking at is a big tree. But if you're wanting fruit from that tree, the size of the tree is not what's impressive. It's the fruit of the tree that feeds you. We must grow and produce. Not fruits unto death, that's fleshly works, but fruits unto life. Spiritual works, because the Spirit gives life. I want us to grow and produce so that we're not just a bigger church cumbering the ground.
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the beginning, God created the heaven and the earth. Thou art worthy, O Lord, to receive glory and honor and power, for thou hast created all things, and for thy pleasure they are and were created. The heavens declare the glory of God, and the firmament showeth his handiwork.

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1: Matthew 18, verses 21 and 22. Then came Peter to him and said, Lord, how oft shall my brother sin against me and I forgive him? Till seven times? Jesus saith unto him, I say not unto thee until seven times, but until 70 times seven. To paraphrase these verses, Peter asked the Lord, how much do I have to do? And Jesus responded by saying, you're asking the wrong question, Peter. Don't ask how much you have to do. Ask how much could you do? Dear believers, so often you and I are like the Apostle Peter. We look at God and ask, God, how much do I have to do? Jesus sweetly responds by saying, you're asking the wrong question, my child. Don't ask how much you have to do. Ask how much you could do. May I encourage you to not ask the wrong question regarding your devotion and dedication to Christ or to your spouse. Don't ask the wrong question regarding forgiveness toward people, loving people, standards of righteous living, or any spiritual trait. How much do I have to do is the wrong question. How much could I do is the right question. Something to think about.
2: Genesis 22:14 says, And Abraham called the name of that place Jehovah Jireh. As it is said to this day, in the mount of the Lord it shall be seen. Jehovah Jireh means Jehovah will provide. Our God provides for his people what they need. He provides what we need in his Son, Jesus Christ. By nature, I am wretched and miserable and poor and blind and naked, but Jesus is my Passover. When God delivered the children of Israel out of Egypt, he did so through a series of plagues upon the Egyptians. The final straw that broke Pharaoh's back was when the firstborn of every household was lost, if the blood of a lamb was not applied to the doorpost of their houses. Those spared was because of their faith, but their faith required that they take an innocent lamb and spill its blood. An innocent life was taken to spare the life of another. Notice these words of Paul to the Corinthian believers in 1 Corinthians chapter 5. Purge out therefore the old leaven, that ye may be a new lump, as ye are unleavened. For even Christ, our Passover, is sacrificed for us. Therefore let us keep the feast, not with old leaven, neither with the leaven of malice and wickedness, but with the unleavened bread of sincerity and truth. Jesus is our Passover. He is our sacrificial lamb. For the Jews, their Passover was that which allowed them to leave Egypt. And Jesus, our Passover, allows us to leave the old life behind and enter into a new life, one that is supposed to be without the old deceptive ways of living. We are to live our life in sincerity and in truth. We don't have to live like the lost world. We are to walk in newness of life, and we can. We needed a Passover lamb, and God provided Jesus Christ, our Passover.
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0: God has promised He will never leave us nor forsake us. In Christ, God revealed His faithfulness to us from the beginning of time. In Genesis, Jesus is the ram at Abraham's altar. In Exodus, He's the Passover lamb. In Leviticus, He's the high priest. In Numbers, He's a cloud by day and pillar of fire by night. In Deuteronomy, He's the city of our refuge. In Joshua, He's the scarlet thread out Rahab's window. In Judges, He is our judge. In Ruth, He's our kinsman redeemer. In 1 and 2 Samuel, He's the trusted prophet. And in Kings and Chronicles, He's our reigning king. In Ezra, He is the faithful scribe. In Nehemiah, He's the rebuilder of everything that is broken. And in Esther, He is the Mordecai, sitting faithful at the gate.
1: In Job, He is our Redeemer that ever liveth. In Psalms, He is my shepherd, and I shall not want. In Proverbs and Ecclesiastes, He's our wisdom. And in the Song of Solomon, He's the beautiful bridegroom. In Isaiah, He's the suffering servant. In Jeremiah and Lamentations, it is Jesus that is the weeping prophet. In Ezekiel, He's the wonderful four-faced man. And in Daniel, He is the fourth man in the midst of a fiery furnace.
2: In Hosea, He is my love that is forever faithful. In Joel, He baptizes us with the Holy Spirit. In Amos, He's our burden bearer. In Obadiah, our Savior. And in Jonah, He is the great foreign missionary that takes the word of God into all the world.
3: You go on, and you see in Micah that He is the messenger with beautiful feet. In Nahum, He is the avenger. In Habakkuk, He is the watchman that is ever praying for revival. In Zephaniah, He is the Lord mighty to save. In Haggai, He is the restorer of our lost heritage. In Zechariah, He is our fountain. And in Malachi, He is the Son of righteousness with healing in His wings.
1: In Matthew, Thou art the Christ, the Son of the living God. In Mark, He's the miracle worker. In Luke, He's the Son of Man. And in John, He is the door by which every one of us must enter.
3: In Acts, He is the shining light that appears to Saul on the road to Damascus. In Romans, He is our justifier. In 1 Corinthians, our resurrection. In 2 Corinthians, our sin bearer. In Galatians, He redeems us from the law. In Ephesians, He is our unsearchable riches. In Philippians, He supplies our every need.
2: And in Colossians, He's the fullness of the Godhead bodily. In 1 and 2 Thessalonians, He's our soon coming King. In 1 and 2 Timothy, He's the mediator between God and man. In Titus, He's our blessed hope. In Philemon, He's a friend that sticks closer than a brother. And in Hebrews, He's the blood of the everlasting covenant.
0: In James, it is the Lord that heals the sick. In 1 and 2 Peter, He is the chief shepherd. In 1, 2, and 3 John, it is Jesus who has the tenderness of love. In Jude, He is the Lord, coming with 10,000 saints. And in Revelation, lift up your eyes, church, for your redemption draweth nigh.
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1: 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Hear, ye children, the instruction of a father, and attend to no understanding. For I give you good doctrine, forsake ye not my law. For I was my father's son, tender and only beloved in the sight of my mother. He taught me also, and said unto me, Let thine heart retain my words, keep my commandments, and live. Get wisdom, get understanding, forget it not, neither decline from the words of my mouth. Forsake her not, and she shall preserve thee. Love her, and she shall keep thee. Wisdom is the principal thing, therefore get wisdom, and with all thy getting get understanding. Exalt her, and she shall promote thee. She shall bring thee to honor when thou dost embrace her. She shall give to thine head an ornament of grace, a crown of glory shall she deliver to thee. Hear, O my son, and receive my sayings, and the years of thy life shall be many. I have taught thee in the way of wisdom, I have led thee in right paths. When thou goest, thy steps shall not be straitened, and when thou runnest, thou shalt not stumble. Take fast hold of instruction, let her not go, keep her, for she is thy life. Enter not into the path of the wicked, and go not in the way of evil men. Avoid it, pass not by it. Turn from it, and pass away. For they sleep not, except they have done mischief, and their sleep is taken away, unless they cause some to fall. For they eat the bread of wickedness, and drink the wine of violence. But the path of the just is as the shining light that shineth more and more unto the perfect day. The way of the wicked is as darkness, they know not at what they stumble. My son, attend to my words, incline thine ear unto my sayings. Let them not depart from thine eyes, keep them in the midst of thine heart. For they are life unto those that find them, and health to all their flesh. Keep thy heart with all diligence, for out of it are the issues of life. Put away from thee a froward mouth, and perverse lips put far from thee. Let thine eyes look right on, and thine eyelids look straight before thee. Ponder the path of thy feet, and let all thy ways be established. Turn not to the right hand nor to the left. Remove thy foot from evil. We trust that the power of God's Word on today's edition of Light for Your Pathway was a blessing. Tune in again to Light for Your Pathway.

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0: If God has adopted you, you are now a child of the King. You're royalty. You're an heir. Then why on earth would you turn away from that and go back to the world and settle for what the world, the crumbs and the garbage that the world offers?
1: You're listening to a portion of a message preached at International Baptist Church, Dumaguete, by Pastor Randy DeMovo. Beggar no more. Your Heavenly Father does not want you to act like a beggar and beg from this world. He takes care of His own better than anyone or this world can.
0: He was willing to take what was normally swept away. He was willing to eat what was considered trash or garbage. You wouldn't go to the restaurant and order that off the menu. Could I just have some crumbs? You don't pay for that. You don't sit there and wait for the waiter or waitress to bring that to you. Nobody would do that. But this man, as a beggar, he wasn't saying, can I have the nice stuff? He said, I'll be satisfied with just the crumbs. Beggars can't be choosers. Beggars settle for whatever they can get. And that's why Paul asked the question in astonishment, how turn ye again to the weak and beggarly elements? If you've been made a son of God, if God has adopted you, you are now a child of the King. You're royalty. You're an heir. Then why on earth would you turn away from that and go back to the world and settle for what the world, the crumbs and the garbage that the world offers? If God has offered you so much good, why would you turn away from that and say, no, I still want the crumbs that fall? God says, you can sit at the table. Amen? No, I just want the crumbs that fall. And Paul's thinking, who does that? Why would you do that? He calls these things, these elements, beggarly. God doesn't expect or desire that His children be beggars. Take your Bible with me. Go to Psalm 37. Psalm 37, verse number 25. David writes, I have been young. Any of you been young? Everybody, right? And now am old. Any of you old? But notice what he says. I have been young and now am old. He says, I've lived a long time. I've seen a lot. Yet have I not seen the righteous forsaken, nor his seed begging bread. He says, I've lived a long time. Can I tell you, can I testify? Can I tell you from experience what I have learned, what I've noticed? The righteous are not forsaken. God takes good care of the righteous. And His seed isn't begging bread. The seed of the righteous, they're not beggars. They're cared for. God takes good care of them. Now, hear me tonight. God does not want His children being beggars. The righteous shouldn't be begging. I tell our staff who go sometimes and to purchase things. And early days of our church, I had to really drill this. I don't think I have to say it as much anymore, I don't think. But I had to just insist, don't go ask for a discount just because we're a church. Don't go and say, oh, it's for the church. Can we have a discount? We're not beggars. God's children aren't beggars. Now, if somebody says, oh, this is for the church, and they offer a discount, they want to be charitable, fine. We're not to be beggars.
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2: Genesis 22:14 says, "And Abraham called the name of that place Jehovah Jireh, as it is said to this day, in the mount of the Lord it shall be seen." Jehovah Jireh means Jehovah will provide. Our God provides for his people what they need. He provides what we need in his Son, Jesus Christ. By nature, I am wretched and miserable and poor and blind and naked. But Jesus is my righteousness. Philippians 3:7 tells us, "But what things were gained to me, those I counted loss for Christ. Yea, doubtless, and I count all things but loss, for the excellency of the knowledge of Christ Jesus my Lord, for whom I have suffered the loss of all things, and do count them but dung, that I may win Christ, and be found in him, not having mine own righteousness, which is of the law, but that which is through the faith of Christ, the righteousness which is of God by faith." Born with a sin nature, you and I had a problem that we could not solve. We did not have a righteousness that was equal to God's righteousness, and lacking any righteousness puts us out of the presence of God. He is only right, and he does not tolerate wrong. How could we ever be accepted by God as sinners? How could we ever go from being fallen to faithful? How could we ever go from being unholy to holy, or unrighteous to righteous? A righteousness that would be acceptable to God could never be attained by any amount of good works that you or I could do. Good works do not undo our sin. Good works are not the payment for sin. I could try to turn over a new leaf. I could try to do better. I could try religion. I could try to reform myself. But none of those things would ever make me righteous in the eyes of God. My sin would ever be before me. What a problem sinful man has, because man cannot make himself righteous, and therefore all men stand guilty before God, condemned before God. But Jesus came, and he took our sins, and he, the righteous, died for the unrighteous. And in doing so, his righteousness is transferred to my account so that God sees me as righteous. Please don't tell him. It's not really my righteousness he sees, but the righteousness of Jesus, his perfect Son. We needed a righteousness equal to God's righteousness, and God provided Jesus Christ, our righteousness.
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0: Proverbs 16, verse 2. All the ways of a man are clean in his own eyes. This is an interesting concept. I think it teaches that all of us always do rightly, at least from our own viewpoint. Listen again to the verse. All the ways of a man are clean in his own eyes. While others may condemn our actions, we feel that they are right. We justify our sinful actions by thinking or saying something like this. I deserve his money, so it's okay for me to steal it. I have a hard life. It's okay if I get drunk or use these drugs. My wife is a very poor wife, so it's acceptable for me to have this affair. Since we seldom, if ever, do wrongly in our own opinion, we must get in the habit of running everything we think or do through the Bible standards or through the objectivity of somebody else. Something to think about.
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Did you know science has limitations? Did you know science can only study that which can be perceived by an unregenerate man? What does that mean? It means real simply, if you can't see it, hear it, smell it, touch it, or taste it, how do you even know it's there? So science is limited by our sensory perception. Everybody knows there are things you can't see, there are things you can't hear, there are things you can't smell. Boy, we are very, very limited. Did you know God's not limited? Science has a limitation. Science has a second limitation. Science has no absolutes. Everything in science is relative. As you're driving your bus down from Chicago on the weekend, you say to a bus kid, sit still. At the same time you say that, the bus is going 45 miles an hour. The rotational speed of the Earth at this latitude is 700 miles an hour, and the Earth is rotating about the sun at 200,000 miles an hour. You say, sit still. All you can do is you want him to sit still with regard to the seat. All science can do is relative measurements. It has no absolutes. This is Pete Cowling.

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0: May I ask you a serious question? Maybe the most important question you could ever be asked. It has to do with the reality of life and what will happen to you when you die. Can you honestly say that you know for certain where you will spend eternity? Before you dismiss the question, I beg you, don't turn away from such an important matter. Would you consider for just a moment what the Bible, God's words to man, tells us? The Bible teaches us that in the beginning, God created the heavens and the earth. His power is so wonderful that all he had to do was speak, and things came into being. He created this world and everything in it. On the sixth day of creation, he made man and breathed life into man. God placed the man, Adam, and the wife that he gave him, Eve, into a perfect garden called Eden. They were free to enjoy the fruit of the garden. There was only one rule: to not eat the fruit of a particular tree. Their disobedience made them sinners, and because we are sons and daughters of Adam and Eve, we too are sinners by nature. Romans chapter 3 verse 10 says, "As it is written, there is none righteous, no, not one." Romans chapter 3 verse 23 tells us, "For all have sinned and come short of the glory of God." We are all sinners. I do not say that to condemn you. The truth is, we are already under condemnation for our sin. I share this news with you because those in danger need to be warned. If you die as a sinner, the Bible is very clear that the penalty is separation from God forever in the lake of fire and brimstone. Romans chapter 6 verse 23 begins with, "For the wages of sin is death." Revelation 20 verse 14 says, "And death and hell were cast into the lake of fire. This is the second death. And whosoever was not found written in the book of life was cast into the lake of fire." As sinners, we do not deserve heaven. We cannot earn heaven, no matter how much good we try to do. We are already damaged by sin, and that is damage that we cannot repair or make right on our own. All men are sinners, and all men must die because of sin. In Romans chapter 5 verse 12, "Wherefore, as by one man, sin entered into the world, and death by sin, so death passed upon all men, for that all have sinned." Adam's sin has gotten all of us into a world of trouble. But just as his sin has damaged us all, there is one whose life can make us new and acceptable to God. That one man is Jesus Christ. Jesus is God, come in the flesh, born of a virgin, so that he would not be a son of Adam, but the Son of God. He is perfect and holy, yet his life was given for us on the cross as our substitute. His death was the payment for our sin. Only he could make the payment for us, because he had no payment to make for himself. Romans chapter 5 verse 8 tells us, "But God commendeth his love toward us, in that, while we were yet sinners, Christ died for us." He made the full payment for your sin. And then after 3 days, Jesus arose from the dead. He conquered sin and death, so that never again could it enslave us and take us to hell. Again, Romans chapter 6 verse 23 says, "For the wages of sin is death, but the gift of God is eternal life through Jesus Christ our Lord." Eternal life is a gift paid for by Jesus. It is freely available to anyone who will receive it. The way to receive that eternal life is by believing. It is faith, not our works, that God exchanges for righteousness. The Apostle Paul wrote in Ephesians chapter 2 verse 8 and 9, "For by grace are ye saved through faith, and that not of yourselves. It is the gift of God, not of works, lest any man should boast. God takes our work out of salvation, so that we cannot depend on ourselves to be saved. We have a choice to accept or reject His offer of eternal life. Nobody can make that choice for you. Each man, woman, and child must decide for themselves if they will or will not be saved by believing on Jesus Christ. Jesus did everything for you. There is nothing for you to do but believe it. That belief is called repentance in the Bible. It is a change of mind or change of belief. Whatever it is you have been trusting beside Jesus alone cannot save you. You need to change your belief to be only Jesus. His death, burial, and resurrection alone can purchase your salvation. There is no church or religion that can save you. There is no amount of good works that can save you. There is no amount of money that can buy your salvation. Salvation is not based upon your race, finances, or education. Everyone has to get saved the same way. Rich or poor, healthy or sick, wise or unwise, it is only through Jesus Christ that anyone can be saved. Acts chapter 4, verse 12 in our Bible says, "Neither is there salvation in any other, for there is none other name under heaven given among men, whereby we must be saved." My friend, if you have made the decision to put your trust in Jesus only to save you, would you do that right now? We do not know when we will die, but we will die, and then it will be too late. Would you now accept Jesus Christ as your personal Savior? He loves you and wants to save you today. He did for you what you cannot do for yourself. Will you receive His gift of eternal life?
1: "You're not fooling anyone." That's what He said to her. "Why are you pretending to be something you're not? Why are you pretending to be someone you're not?"
0: You're listening to a portion of a message preached at International Baptist Church, Dumaguete, by Pastor Randy DeMova. Behind the makeup, God sees when you are faking. You may fool others, but you cannot fool God. It's time to lay aside the disguise and get real with God.
1: "Why feignest thou thyself to be another? For I am sent to thee with heavy tidings." Oh, to have seen her face. Huh? She came in disguised as another woman, and the man of God, old and blind. "Come in, Jeroboam's wife." She's looking at her like, "I did not disguise well enough." I would have loved to have seen her face. How did he know? She made it all the way there, disguised, and nobody recognized who she was, and the blind preacher knew exactly who she was. Basically, Ahijah said to her, "Why are you wearing a disguise?" What he was saying was, "Take off that disguise. Who are you trying to fool?" He was telling her, "Take your mask off." But he says to her, "Who are you trying to fool? You're not fooling anyone." That's what he said to her. "Why are you pretending to be something you're not? Why are you pretending to be someone you're not? Why are you dressed up but it's not really who you are? Who do you think you're fooling? You're not fooling anyone with that disguise, especially God." Oh, let me remind you this morning, you can fool a whole lot of people, but you can never fool God. Listen to me this morning. You can disguise yourself to be a good Christian, but God knows the whole truth about you. You can make people think what you want them to think, but you can't make God think anything different than the truth. Are you listening? I'm talking to you. Did you come in a disguise this morning? All dressed up, but it's not really who you are? You can pretend to be separated on Sundays, but God knows all about you on Monday. You can come to church all dressed up for church and make everybody think that this is who you are, but God knows the truth about you when you're away from church, when you're out of the sight of the pastor and out of the sight of other brothers and sisters in Christ. He knows the truth about you. You're not fooling God by your costume on Sunday. Are you listening? You can pretend to read your Bible, but God knows if you do or not. You can give the appearance that you tithe, but God knows how to do math. He knows how to figure out if what you put in the offering really was 10% or not. He knows. You can look like you agree with the preaching of God's word while it's being preached, but God hears the conversation you're having inside your heart right now. Right now, what's going on in here? You can make me think, because you're afraid. Yeah, I got a smile. The preacher's going to think he got me. Amen. Amen. But inside, God knows. God hears what's in your heart. He knows your thoughts. Oh, you might fool me, maybe. But you're not fooling God.
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2: May I ask you a serious question? Maybe the most important question you could ever be asked. It has to do with the reality of life and death and what will happen to you when you die. Can you honestly say that you know for certain where you will spend eternity? Before you dismiss the question, I beg you, don't turn away from such an important matter. Would you consider for just a moment what the Bible, God's words to man, tells us? The Bible teaches us that in the beginning, God created the heavens and the earth. His power is so wonderful that all he had to do was speak, and things came into being. He created this world and everything in it. On the sixth day of creation, he made man and breathed life into man. God placed the man, Adam, and the wife that he gave him, Eve, into a perfect garden called Eden. They were free to enjoy the fruit of the garden. There was only one rule, to not eat the fruit of a particular tree. Their disobedience made them sinners, and because we are sons and daughters of Adam and Eve, we too are sinners by nature. Romans chapter 3 verse 10 say, as it is written, there is none righteous, no not one. Romans chapter 3 verse 23 tells us, for all have sinned and come short of the glory of God. We are all sinners. I do not say that to condemn you. The truth is, we are already under condemnation for our sin. I share this news with you because those in danger need to be warned. If you die as a sinner, the Bible is very clear that the penalty is separation from God, forever in the lake of fire and brimstone. Romans chapter 6 verse 23 begins with, for the wages of sin is death. Revelation chapter 20 verse 14 says, and death and hell were cast into the lake of fire. This is the second death, and whosoever was not found written in the book of life was cast into the lake of fire. As sinners, we do not deserve heaven. We cannot earn heaven, no matter how much good we try to do. We are already damaged by sin, and that is damage that we cannot repair or make right on our own. All men are sinners, and all men must die because of sin. Romans chapter 5 verse 12, "Wherefore, as by one man sin entered into the world, and death by sin, and so death passed upon all men, for that all have sinned." Adam's sin has gotten all of us into a world of trouble, but just as his sin has damaged us all, there is one whose life can make us new and acceptable to God. That one man is Jesus Christ. Jesus Christ is God come in the flesh, born of a virgin, so that he would not be a son of Adam, but the Son of God. He is perfect and holy, and yet his life was given for us on the cross as our substitute. His death was the payment for our sin. Only he could make the payment for us because he had no payment to make for himself. Romans chapter 5 verse 8 tells us, "But God commendeth his love toward us, in that while we were yet sinners, Christ died for us. He made a full payment for your sin. And then after 3 days, Jesus arose from the dead. He conquered sin and death so that never again could it enslave us and take us to hell." Again, Romans chapter 6 verse 23 says, "For the wages of sin is death, but the gift of God is eternal life through Jesus Christ our Lord." Eternal life is a gift paid for by Jesus. It's freely available to anyone who will receive it. The way to receive that eternal life is by believing. It is faith, not our works, that God exchanged for righteousness. The Apostle Paul wrote in Ephesians chapter 2 verse 8, "For by grace are you saved through faith, and that not of yourselves. It is the gift of God, not of works, lest any man should boast." God takes our work out of salvation so that we cannot depend on ourselves to be saved. We have a choice to accept or reject his offer of eternal life. Nobody can make the choice for you. Each man, woman, and child must decide for themselves if they will or will not be saved by believing on Jesus Christ. Jesus did everything for you. There is nothing for you to do but believe it. That belief is called repentance in the Bible. It is a change of mind or change of belief. Whatever it is you have been trusting, beside Jesus alone, cannot save you. You need to change your belief to be only Jesus. His death, burial, and resurrection alone can purchase your salvation. There is no church or religion that can save you. There is no amount of good works that can save you. There is no amount of money that can buy your salvation. Salvation is not based upon your race, finances, or education. Everyone has to get saved the same way, rich or poor, healthy or sick, wise or unwise. It is only through Jesus Christ that anyone can be saved. Acts chapter 4 verse 12 in our Bible says, "Neither is there salvation in any other, for there is none other name under heaven given among men whereby we must be saved." My friend, if you have made a decision to put your trust in Jesus only to save you, would you do that right now? We do not know when we will die, but we will die, and then it will be too late. Would you now accept Jesus Christ as your personal Savior? He loves you and wants to save you today. He did for you what you cannot do for yourself. Will you receive His gift of eternal life?
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1: Second law of thermodynamics says every time you use energy, it becomes less available. You'll never drive your car anywhere on the exhaust fumes that go out of the tailpipe. Now, that's kind of interesting because everything is winding down. Statistically speaking, the second law of thermodynamics says everything is tending toward maximum disorder. If you don't have an outside force, disorder prevails. If you don't think this works, get off the bus in the summertime and see what happens. See if it becomes more orderly. Did you know we ought to get excited, because that shows me something. It says everything that happens serves to decrease the available energy of the universe. When I took this course my junior year in my thermodynamics book, I read a statement like this. The author said the second law of thermodynamics has increased this author's conviction that there is indeed a supreme being in whose hands lies the destiny of the universe. I don't know about you, when I read that thing, I got a cold chill. It started at the top of my head and went down to both feet. All of a sudden, I knew I couldn't deny the existence of God. I got scared. I got nervous. I went to my dorm room. I shut the door and got on my knees. And I said, God, I believe you're there. If you'll show me what to do, I promise you I'll do it. That's a real scary prayer, but it always works. 3 days later, at a football game, University of Tennessee versus Kentucky in 1960, a pretty blonde girl sat next to me, and I asked her for a date, and the only place she would go with me was to church. Boy, I got that cold feeling again. Maybe God was answering my prayer. We went to church, and she enjoyed it. I didn't know anybody did that. I thought you went to church so God could get even with you if you had any fun that week. I finally got another date with her, and I remember parking my car after the date in front of the dormitory, and I tried to kiss her, and she looked at my puckered lips, and she said, "Let's pray." Took the pucker off my lips. She led me to Christ. 56 years and 10 days we've been married. It works, but it all started with the second law of thermodynamics. I love thermodynamics.
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0: Proverbs 16:2a. All the ways of a man are clean in his own eyes. Most of us would say that we're very objective and fair, but when it comes to evaluating things concerning us, we tend to lose our objectivity rather quickly. However hard we try, we have a vested interest in our own ideas or plans or methods or judgments. The wise person will recognize this and won't be afraid to allow others to give their opinion concerning that which we've produced. We have to use objective observers to clarify our motives or thoughts or actions. The wise person will do this. What will you do? Something to think about.
1: Genesis 22:14 says, "And Abraham called the name of that place Jehovah Jireh, as it is said to this day, in the mount of the Lord it shall be seen." Jehovah Jireh means Jehovah will provide. Our God provides for his people what they need. He provides what we need in his Son, Jesus Christ. By nature, I am wretched and miserable and poor and blind and naked. But Jesus is my truth. John 14:6 says, "Jesus saith unto him, I am the way, the truth, and the life. No man cometh unto the Father but by me." From the beginning, as soon as the serpent entered the Garden of Eden and opened his mouth, man has been lied to. This deceit comes from his own heart, but also from the devil himself. Jesus had some pretty harsh words for those who resisted the truth, and especially for those who tried to keep others from knowing the truth. One day he spoke to some Pharisees these words, "Ye are of your father, the devil, and the lust of your father ye will do. He was a murderer from the beginning, and abode not in the truth, because there is no truth in him. When he speaketh a lie, he speaketh of his own, for he is a liar, and the father of it." Jesus said that the devil is the father of lies. He is very good at it, very convincing, and many have been led astray by him and his demons. Man can hear lies so many times, and the same lies repeated, that not only do they believe them, but they will think the truth is a lie when they hear it. Notice the words of Jesus in the very next verse, "And because I tell you the truth, ye believe me not." They had believed so strongly their lies that they could not bring themselves to believe the truth when it was staring them right in the face. So many are being brought up with false teaching today. They are sincere people, but believing lies, and many are spreading lies. We must work together to help them to see the truth. God has not left us without light. For those who seek to know the truth, truth can be found. We needed truth, and God provided Jesus Christ, our truth.
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In John 10:10, Jesus said, "I am come that ye might have life, and that ye might have it more abundantly." 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The answer is Jesus Christ, His death, burial, and resurrection. 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

let us hold fast the profession of our faith without wavering. For he is faithful that promised. And let us consider one another to provoke unto love and to good works, not forsaking the assembling of ourselves together, as the manner of some is, but exhorting one another, and so much the more, as ye see the day approaching. Hebrews chapter 10, verses 23 through 25. It's Sunday, and it's not too late for you and your family to assemble at church this afternoon. 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

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For he is faithful that promised. And let us consider one another to provoke unto love and to good works, not forsaking the assembling of ourselves together, as the manner of some is, but exhorting one another, and so much the more, as ye see the day approaching. Hebrews chapter 10, verses 23 through 25. It's Sunday, and it's not too late for you and your family to assemble at church this afternoon. 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

How do you do? A very wise man once wrote, "There is nothing new under the sun." Well, the man in this story wanted to see for himself, so he set out to explore the physical and spiritual world, pushing the boundaries. Most things he learned are as old as creation, but there is something new under the sun, something he found when his heart and mind and life were unshackled.

0: Bringing the good news with true life stories of real people, this is Unshackled, dramatized and produced in Chicago by Pacific Garden Mission. It doesn't cost the homeless anything when they come to Pacific Garden Mission. The meals, clean clothing, safe bunk for the night, even medical and dental care are all given free to those without means. And it's been that way from the beginning, thanks to the generous gifts of friends and listeners who keep the porch light burning in the old lighthouse. Pastors and counselors give hope for the future when they tell the lost about the one who came to set them free of their guilt and shame. The new life that he offers them cost him everything. That's how valuable each one is who enters these doors. And now for broadcast around the earth, here's program number 2602 in the series Unshackled, the program that makes you face yourself and think.
1: Your mother called. She's preparing the meal on Yom Kippur this year. She wants us to be there a little early to help.
2: Fine.
1: Do you think Robert understands? He asked me what it meant to afflict your soul.
2: It's rubbish, that's what.
1: I told him it was part of our heritage, that some people feel the need to make atonement for their sins.
2: Don't let him think there's such a thing as sin, Irene. I already told him God is a myth, a primitive idea fabricated by weak people in need of a crutch. The rational man stands on his own by the superiority of his reason.
1: He seems awfully young to grasp that, Bernie.
2: Children understand the truth, and the truth is there is no God.
0: The man in our story was born in 1953 in Queens, New York, the youngest of three children in a family who had been atheists for many generations. Their faith was in science, rationalism, and humanism. Yet from a young age, he had a sense that God was watching him. This is the story of his journey of faith, the true story of Robert Rossette right now on Unshackled.
3: I grew up in a world strongly Jewish, where my grandparents spoke mostly Yiddish, and we had grand feasts on Hanukkah and Passover. Even Yom Kippur, a day of fasting for most Jews, was an historic curiosity for us. I absorbed my father's beliefs and could argue the atheist position with great certainty by the time I was 8. I struggled daily to remain unnoticed and unmolested by some of the neighborhood schoolboys who seemed to have a lot of hostility toward Jews.
1: Oh, don't slam the door, Rob.
3: Mom, a big kid threatened me just now.
1: How?
3: He blocked me so I couldn't ride my bike. He put his leg right around my front tire so I couldn't move.
1: Oh, ignore people like that, Rob.
3: You can't ignore some guy who's about to hurt you.
1: Oh, yes, you can. You just turn the other cheek. Well, anybody can be a brawler. It's a sign of inferiority. We're superior, so don't ever stoop to their level. Now, you just turn the other cheek and move on.
3: I didn't know then, as I tried to obey her, that those instructions originally came from Jesus. I attended a progressive Yiddish shul on Saturdays, where I learned Yiddish, Jewish history, songs, and dance, all within the context of a leftist political stance. My family and friends were constantly involved in the civil rights movements of the 60s, then with anti-war protests. My friends began to influence me more than my parents.
4: Hey, Rob! Want to do something after school?
3: I can't. I have to get a haircut.
4: Why?
3: My parents want me to.
4: Do you always do what your parents tell you? Come on, let's get together and have a jam session. You can check out my new bass guitar.
3: I wish I could learn bass, but Dad wants me to stick with folk guitar.
4: That's what I mean. It's your life. Why should your parents always have the final say?
3: I see now that his statement influenced me to turn against my parents. That same friend offered me marijuana, which I wasn't attracted to at first, but gradually smoking pot attracted to at first, but gradually smoking pot became the thing to do. My friends and I started a band, playing just for ourselves for a year or two. Then we got auditions and jobs. On Saturdays, we still went to the Milta Shula, and as we walked from the subway, we always passed a black man who waved a Bible and shouted, "Trust in Christ Jesus and remember to pray."
4: There's that guy again. If he said Jesus was a kind of revolutionary. I might listen.
3: Yeah.
5: Trust in whatever turns you on.
4: Yeah!
3: Hey, don't make fun of him. Hey, you have to have courage to do what that man does.
4: He's just crazy. Like that woman who hollers at invisible people in the phone booth.
3: Well, he's different. He's sincere.
4: He's just another Manhattan lunatic, Rob.
3: Did that man know something we didn't know? Like my friends, I wandered through many spiritual alleys trying to fill the emptiness inside. Zen, yoga, drugs, and the occult. I wrote a paper in high school about false messianic movements in Judaism and learned much about our need for redemption and a messiah. One year on Halloween, I let one of my friends hypnotize me, then resented him because I'd given my will over to him. That was the start of many occult practices.
4: You guys ever tried teleportation?
3: Oh yeah, man. Two nights ago, I came home and lay down, and I felt this buzzing in my head. It swept through my whole body, and then I found myself flying through the air, right over Manhattan.
4: Wow, cool. What were you smoking?
3: Yeah, I hadn't smoked anything. Nothing to drink either. It was wild, looking down, coming to streets with nobody around except one person. I flew over him, and he was looking at me, and I kept looking at him. Then I felt the buzzing again, and I was in my bed.
4: Wow. That's far out, Rob.
3: Man, I fell into a deep sleep, and the next day I was so wiped out, I couldn't get up for school.
4: Superman!
5: Able to leap tall buildings in a single bound!
3: The seeds we were sowing, dabbling in the occult, would bear poisonous fruit in the years ahead, but I didn't know it then. I graduated from high school at age 16 and started college, still hungering for spiritual truth. I even went to an evangelism crusade at Madison Square Garden. I felt embarrassed at the simple faith those people had, yet the preacher's words stung me.
6: Maybe you're sitting there and you're thinking how you don't need God because you're so capable. You're educated and smart, and you know how to make money and get along in this world. Yeah, maybe right. You even feel self-righteous because you help others and give to the poor.
7: Amen.
6: Yeah. But all your good works will not make you righteous in the sight of God. The Bible says in Psalm 14, verse 3, they are all gone aside. They are altogether become filthy. There is none that doeth good, no, not one.
7: Yeah. Amen.
6: My friend, amen, your sins have separated you from God.
3: I knew he was talking about me, and I had to restrain myself from going forward at the altar call. But I kept seeking truth from the occult. I was going to a commuter college and craved independence from my parents. Growing up in New York, I had a lot of fear about even talking to people, because in the big city, you're often ignored or treated badly. At the end of my freshman year, I came up with an idea to break out of my paternal imprisonment.
1: Are you ready to start summer school, Rob?
3: No, I plan to bike across the country.
2: Well, what's the point of that?
3: Well, seeing the country at ground level, testing my endurance.
1: Rob, you can't go off like that on your own. Anything could happen.
3: I'm not going alone, Mom. I'm going with another guy.
2: Well, if you let us know the route you're taking and keep in touch, it'll be okay.
1: Well, if you call every night.
3: I'm not calling every night, Mom. I'm not a child.
1: Every other night, then.
2: Twice a week would be adequate, Irene.
3: I can't wait to leave. So I biked across the U.S. when I was 18, and pedaling 8 to 10 hours a day helped me discharge years of anger over unnamed fears and unexplained emptiness. Halfway through the trek, my companion and I

0: parted ways, which forced me to talk to people on my own. Being drug-free was also good. Along the way, I did some foolish, daredevil things that left me with a kind of religious awareness that someone was looking out for me. Back home, I found it hard to enter into civilization again.
1: I can't imagine sleeping on the ground in a field, all those bugs.
0: Oh, it's a good feeling, Mom, being independent and surviving on your own.
1: What's wrong with amenities?
0: What better amenity than the stars and the moon for a light and a river to sing you to sleep? Oh, for beauty, nothing beats the alpenglow on the mountains. Nature is so awesome. You can almost see why people believe in God.
1: You always were a little mystical.
0: I want to be surrounded by nature.
1: Well, this is New York, Rob. You can't sleep in Central Park. There are muggers.
0: Well, I can buy a step van and sleep in that.
1: Oh, we could just get you a little steering wheel and a stick shift and set them up in your room and you could pretend you're in a step van. Well, at least you got that rambling out of your system already.
0: Actually, I want to go to Europe next summer and bike around the continent.
1: Alone?
0: No. I think I can convince my girlfriend to go with me. She needs to break out of her fears. The following summer, my girlfriend and I biked around Europe and down into Greece. Then she flew home to start college while I took the semester off. After working as crew on a yacht for a month, I flew to Cairo, then took a barge south on the Nile to Sudan. From there, I went to Ethiopia. I was looking for spiritual meaning in primitive cultures, but didn't find it. After 6 months away, I went home with an illness and a very high fever.
2: You say this started in Rome with a headache?
0: Yeah. Sometimes it got better. Oh, it got so bad flying home, I wanted to jump out of the airplane.
1: Here's another wet towel. Now, give me that old one.
2: His temperature's still around 107.
1: Well, did you rub him with alcohol?
2: Yeah, nothing helps.
1: We have to do something.
2: I don't think that doctor made the right diagnosis. I've never heard of the flu being this bad.
1: Who knows what he might have picked up in Africa?
2: I'm going to check the encyclopedia. Rob, did you sleep under mosquito netting when you were in Ethiopia?
0: Not when I was in the Abbey Gorge.
2: I think you have malaria. Call an ambulance, Irene. Let's get him to the hospital.
3: In a moment, we'll hear about the real cure that lay ahead for Robert. 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The address? Pacific Garden Mission, Chicago, Illinois, 60605. Our email address is unshackled@pgm.org. And please include your address.
0: Medicine eradicated the malaria, and I was home in 4 days. I never had a relapse, though I pretended to once when I was getting bad grades. I'd been through so much and felt so jaded that going back to college was anticlimactic. My attitude and my grades both suffered from too many experiences too soon and too much marijuana. I broke up with my girlfriend after 5 years, blaming her for the slump in my life. It seemed I'd done it all by age 19. Then I fell in love with Diana, a fellow music student.
4: That was incredible how you came to my Christmas party that first time with your saxophone. You entertained everyone.
0: Yeah, how I got stuck in the snow trying to leave. You had to shovel me out.
4: Yeah, you know, I sure wouldn't mind living in a warmer climate after I graduate.
0: Hey, let's go out west this summer.
4: Oh!
0: I have a friend in Oregon who invited me to stay at his place.
4: It sounds like fun.
0: I'll take my sax and we can have jam sessions. That summer, Diana and I hitchhiked to Oregon and stayed at my friend's house, where I practiced frantically on my alto sax. One night, we saw an ad for musicians at a coffee house downtown, so we took a bus there and auditioned. Afterward, the bass player drove us home.
3: So you two are from New York?
0: Yeah, that's right.
4: We're both music majors at Queens College.
3: Are you married?
0: No.
3: Oh, you living together?
0: Yeah.
3: Oh, that's bad. God calls that sin. But you love each other, right?
4: Oh, yes.
3: Well, God wants us to live holy lives, but you can't do that unless you're born again of the Spirit of God.
4: What does that mean?
3: Well, it means that we're all born with a sin nature and are slaves to sin thanks to Adam's choice. But God, in His mercy, offers salvation to all through Jesus Christ. And when it's received, He gives us the Holy Spirit and we're born again. God says the penalty for sin is death, so He sent His Son, Jesus, to die in our place, to pay the penalty for us on the cross. The Bible says, "For He hath made Him to be sin for us, who knew no sin, that we might be made the righteousness of God in Him."
0: I heard that once before from an evangelist in New York. Substitution.
3: Exactly. The Lamb of God who becomes the propitiation for our sin.
0: Far out.
3: When you accept Jesus as your substitute, His death for your sins, God forgives you and puts His Holy Spirit in you. Then you have the power to live for Him.
0: You make it sound so compelling.
3: It's the truth, Robert. Jesus came to set us free, to give us a new life. He gives you the power to overcome Satan. He said, "The thief cometh not but for to steal and to kill and to destroy. I am come that they might have life and that they might have it more abundantly."
4: I wish I had your faith, David.
3: All you have to do is ask, Diana. Faith is a gift from God, and He's the only one who can give you eternal life.
0: Diana and I both felt the presence of God that night, along with a conviction about our lifestyle, but we weren't ready to make changes, so we backed away. As soon as Diana graduated, I dropped out of college and we bought a van, stuck a very small piano inside, and left for California with my dog and 6 new puppies. We parked in a seedy part of Berkeley where the other band members shared a house and did odd jobs and drugs. It was a pretty wild life.
4: I got a job today as a waitress.
0: Good.
4: Maybe now we can get a place to live, huh? Like real people.
0: I'm trying to meditate.
4: I'm trying to get out of this insane lifestyle we're living. All those deadbeats who never work or wash a dish, they sleep all day.
0: Diana, they're up all night playing music.
4: Robert, we need a life of our own. There must be 20 dogs out there in that front yard, and there are 20 million fleas.
0: Okay, we'll get an apartment. Now let me meditate.
4: Oh, you want to meditate? Try this.
0: Ow! She threw the Bible at me. I didn't realize the stress our weird lifestyle had in Diana. I was too busy trying to develop my own righteousness through meditation, a strict vegetarian diet, and kundalini yoga. During the day, I'd play my saxophone on Telegraph Avenue to earn a few dollars. Then I'd play music with the band half the night. I was also making instruments, flutes and bamboo clarinets. About the time our band disintegrated, I got a job repairing musical instruments as an apprentice. I had fallen under the influence of a man who was like a guru to me.
5: I see you gave up smoking, Robert. That's good.
0: A psychic told me my soul looked like Swiss cheese, and I started thinking about it. I saw that my life progressed from one cigarette to another like a slave, so I made up my mind to give it up, cold turkey.
5: It was time for your jazz group to dissolve, Rob. Everything has a season.
0: I still hope to make it big in jazz, but some other way, I guess. That's karma.
5: Jazz is bourgeois. The highest kind of music conveys spiritual truth, not animal frenzy.
0: Well, spiritual things have always intrigued me. I've been reading the Gospel of John, as you suggested, and I love it.
5: I wanted you to understand the betrayal. Close friends sometimes have to do things for the greater good, even if it hurts someone.
0: I suppose that's true.
5: I'd like to start a new music group with spiritual force. Diana won't fit in. The piano isn't part of the sound I envision. Besides, you can't travel with a piano.
0: I didn't realize how the group was alienating Diana, putting her down, pushing her away. One day, without telling anyone, she took the van and left. A few days later, she called to say she was in Yosemite. My guru coached me on how to sever the relationship before I took a bus there to see her.
4: I missed you too, Rob, but I just couldn't take it anymore.
0: Take what?
4: Don't you see what they're doing to me? I get letters telling me I'm not acceptable, signed God. Well, they treat me as if I'm not even there. I feel like I'm...

0: and reconciled with Diana. Left me a note saying, "Too bad, you lose," signed God. I was so deceived. I contemplated suicide. I spent a week in my apartment with the blinds drawn, fasting and meditating and even calling on the name of Jesus. Hello?
1: Robert, I have some wonderful news.
0: Oh, so do I.
1: What?
0: My eyes have been opened about our gypsy friend, and I've completely severed my relationship with him.
1: Oh, thank God.
0: God had a hand in it, Diana. Yeah, I've been reading the Bible, and it showed me how deceived I was.
1: I've been reading the Bible, too. That's why I called. My sister is here, and she took me to a prayer meeting. She's born again, Rob, and now so am I. I received Christ.
0: That's great, honey. Are you coming back to California? I want us to be together.
1: Well, yes, I'll come back, but we can't live together, Rob. Now we have to get married.
0: Diana came back, and we were together again. By then, I was telling people that I was a Christian, which gave me a liberated feeling, but I was far from committed to Christ, less than halfway. I still had some strange ideas, like reincarnation. When we couldn't find a church to get married in, we knelt in our living room and said vows to each other. In the fall, we drove to Washington to pick apples, then on to Portland, where we again met up with David, the musician who had witnessed to us.
2: Tell me what's going on with you two.
3: I prayed to receive Christ, David. I'm born again. And it's just the way you described it, knowing Jesus. It's wonderful.
2: That's great, Diana. How about you, Rob?
0: I love to read what Jesus teaches in the Bible. In fact, I've even been persecuted a few times. But the church has a lot of shortcomings. Historically, they failed. I mean, look at the Crusades and the Spanish Inquisition. So I have questions. I have to decide for myself what is truth. And I think God understands that.
2: You know what I hear? You want to be knowledgeable, but you haven't humbled yourself before God.
0: His words struck me to the heart, as if I were made entirely of glass, with cracks spreading throughout my whole being. All my arguments, all my pride fell to pieces at his words. David invited us to his house the next morning to hear his wife's testimony. As they prayed for me, I felt an overwhelming presence. For the first time, I acknowledged that I was a sinner, and at that point received Jesus' complete forgiveness. I wept for what seemed like hours. Diana and I then moved to a retreat in California and married. I received Bible instruction from Messianic Jews because I wanted a greater understanding of my people.
4: How did your parents enjoy their visit here, Rob?
0: Well, they soaked up a lot of love from the people here, but they don't accept our faith.
4: At least they accept you.
0: They never did believe in God, so we had a lot of arguments. I sure understand why God calls us a stiff-necked people.
4: And yet he entrusted the gospel to us first. All part of his awesome plan to bring salvation to the world.
0: I tried to show him how the prophets foretold the coming of Christ in Isaiah chapter 53, and where Jeremiah says, "Behold, the days come, saith the Lord, that I will make a new covenant with the house of Israel and with the house of Judah." It fell on deaf ears.
4: The preaching of the cross is to them that perish foolishness, but unto us which are saved, it is the power of God.
0: It sure is the power of God. The Lord has taken away my fears, one by one. All that anger and depression. I was always trying to be somebody, but Jesus gave me peace.
4: Notice in Ezekiel chapter 11, verses 19 and 20, he makes a promise. "And I will give them one heart, and I will put a new spirit within you, and I will take the stony heart out of their flesh, and will give them an heart of flesh, that they may walk in my statutes and keep mine ordinances and do them. And they shall be my people, and I will be their God." And that promise is fulfilled when we receive Christ. 2 Corinthians chapter 5, verse 17. "Therefore, if any man be in Christ, he is a new creature. Old things are passed away. Behold, all things are become new."
0: Diana and I spent 7 years at that retreat, and I worked as a woodwind repairman. 2 children were born to us. Then one day the Lord spoke to my heart and said, "What are you saving it all for?"
3: What do you mean, Robert?
0: Well, the Lord reminded me of all the blessings he's given me. A good education, good health, a sound mind, all meant to serve him.
3: I believe that.
0: Then I felt a prompting from him that I should become a doctor.
3: Well, Honey, if that's what he wants, then you should do it.
2: Yeah.

0: How can that be, Diana? We have a family to support. We better pray about this to make sure. We prayed for a year, and God opened every door. I was 32 when I started medical school, and He helped me finish, giving me such love for my work. Today, I work in a rural clinic in Soledad, treating migrant workers. I pray with my patients. My hut echoes the words of Psalm 116, verses 12 and 13. What shall I render unto the Lord for all His benefits toward me? I will take the cup of salvation and call upon the name of the Lord.
1: We hope Dr. Robert Rossett's story has encouraged you to seek the kingdom of God and His righteousness. 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

Do these stories help you understand God's grace and love? 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This is program number 2602. Heard in the true story of Robert Rossett were Tom Geitch, Tony Marcus, Judith Easton, Kim Rasmussen, and Jack Bivens. 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

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For he is faithful that promised. And let us consider one another to provoke unto love and to good works, not forsaking the assembling of ourselves together, as the manner of some is, but exhorting one another, and so much the more, as ye see the day approaching. Hebrews chapter 10, verses 23 through 25. 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

0: For God so loved the world that he gave his only begotten Son, that whosoever believeth in him should not perish, but have everlasting life. For God sent not his Son into the world to condemn the world, but that the world through him might be saved. John 3:16 and 17. God loves you, my friend, and Jesus came to die on the cross to pay for your sins and save you from the penalty of sin, death in hell. Have you received his salvation? 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

0: Did you know, you say I'm not a scientist, but you are. We're all scientists in life because we live by the scientific method. Step one in the scientific method is observing and collecting data. I do this every morning. I get up and look at myself in the mirror and get to thinking as I study, I ought to do something. You know what I am? As I study, I come up with a hypothesis on what I ought to do. Maybe I think my hair would look better if I changed my part in it. I'm going to test the hypothesis. That's the third step. And so I change the part in my hair. Step four, I go out and see what happens as I test the hypothesis. If everybody points at my hair and laughs, I think maybe I ought to change it. But then I do until I am happy with that. Step four, I do it the next day if I'm happy with it the first day, and then I do it again and again. Before long, I have a theory on how to part my hair. And after a lot of times, I have a law of hair parting. However, scientists doesn't stop with the law because sometimes a sixth step is added to the scientific method. It's a crisis. My crisis occurred when I went bald. Now I can no longer do that, so I have to come up with a new theory. My new theory is bald is beautiful. This is Pete Cowling.
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0: Thank God for your father. Be an obedient child. Honor your father. Show God you're grateful that you have a father. There's a lot of folks here who don't. They're fatherless. Thank God if you have a father. But I want our church to realize that we also have an obligation to help the fatherless. Nobody can take the actual place of someone's father and shouldn't try.
1: You're listening to a portion of a message preached at International Baptist Church, Dumaguete, by Pastor Randy DeMovo, the helper of the fatherless. There is a special place in the heart of God for the fatherless. God has high expectations for earthly fathers, and God is the helper of the fatherless.
0: I can't think of anyone else in my family history, family tree, other than my grandparents on my father's side. They married and stayed married. Till death did they part. All the rest of my family, broken, broken, broken, broken, broken. And I decided, I don't want that. And as I said, next month, 29 years, married. If God lets me, 29 more. I don't know if I'll live that long, though. But listen to me. You might have to be the one that says, you know what? Enough is enough. It's going to change with me. My kids are going to have a good father. They're going to have a good chance. But listen, you're not a good father if you teach your children to make money and get a good education. That doesn't make you a good father either. If they don't know God, and they don't honor God, and they don't know God's word, and they don't do God's will. If you do not teach your children to put God first, you're not being a good father. Are you listening? Who gave you those children? God gave them to you. Why? Did he make a bad investment or a good investment? Raise them for him. We desperately need good fathers. And I pray for a church filled with good fathers. Now, I'm thankful for godly ladies, but we need godly fathers. And that doesn't mean you're a wimp, but you believe something strongly and you pass it on. Now, I started back in Psalm 10, verse 14. I'm going to jump back there very quickly here to finish up this morning. And I showed you there, the psalmist said of God, "Thou art the helper of the fatherless." Thou art the helper of the fatherless. If you're a young person with a father, thank God today for your father. Thank God for your father. Be an obedient child. Honor your father. Show God you're grateful that you have a father. There's a lot of folks here who don't. They're fatherless. Thank God if you have a father. But I want our church to realize that we also have an obligation to help the fatherless. Nobody can take the actual place of someone's father.

0: Nobody can take the place of your father. Don't let them. But many, many of us can step up and help those who by no fault of their own are fatherless. They still need someone to provide for them. They still need protection. They still need someone to lead them. If your children have a father, they have that. Someone to provide for them, protect them, and lead them. The fatherless don't have that provider, that protector, that leader, and they need it though. And a mama might be able to help very much in that area. And if she's wise, she's seeking God's help continuously. And if she's wise, she's going to help find those who can be an authoritative voice and a protector beyond her, and she's going to find someone who can help lead her children the right way. And again, God's given us the church to help with that.
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0: 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Just ask them, they will tell you.
1: I love IBC because of the purpose I found in my life in serving God. I love IBC because of the preaching of the Word of God. I love IBC because of the passion for souls. And I love IBC because of my pastor and the people of God.
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2: Did you ever wonder what time it is? Did you know what time it is depends on where you look? Did you know there are 24 time zones going around the earth? Did you know even now the sun is rising somewhere? Daylight is going across the surface of the earth at about 1,000 miles an hour at the equator. Did you know it's always sometime, somewhere? Did you know the light that you see at the sun right now left the sun 8 minutes ago? That means in your present, you are seeing 8 minutes of history on the sun. Right now is 8 minutes ago on the sun. Depending on which star you look at, you could be seeing something 100 years old, and you're hearing it right now. Right now for you is 100 years ago on some star. Somewhere right now, creation is taking place. If you get out far enough, you could see it happening. Did you know somewhere right now, if you were far enough out in space, you could see Adam taking a bite of that apple? Did you know somewhere out in space you could see Jesus on the cross right now? Did you know right now is what God sees all the time? In our present, God sees it all. Even as you sin right now, He hears Jesus on the cross saying, "Father, forgive them, for they know not what they do." Maybe we should praise God for light and the message it conveys to God right now. This is Pete Cowling.
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I am Sheila Humawas. Isaiah 26 verse 3 says, "Thou wilt keep him in perfect peace, whose mind is stayed on thee, because he trusteth in thee." 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
1: Why do people love International Baptist Church? 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

0: Romans 14:5b, let every man be fully persuaded in his own mind. Why do you believe that Jesus Christ is God? Could you take me right now to a clear passage in the Bible that proves that? Why do you believe in 6 literal days of creation and not in evolution? Chapter and verse, please. In which chapter does the Bible say that marriage is between a man and a woman? Where does it say that marriage is for life? Why do you say I cannot work my way to heaven? Why don't my good deeds hold any merit with God? Can you give me a clear passage or two on that? Let every man be fully persuaded in his own mind. Why do you attend the type of church you do? Why do you say that baptism must be by immersion and not sprinkling? Why do you claim that the Lord's Supper is simply a memorial time and not a sacrament? Why does your pastor have a wife and family, whereas the Catholic priest is celibate? Is there scripture for what you believe? Can you show me that scripture? Let every man be fully persuaded in his own mind. Know what you believe and why you believe it. Something to think about.
1: Paul wrote in 1 Corinthians 12, verse 1, "Now concerning spiritual gifts, brethren, I would not have you ignorant." Several times in the New Testament, the Apostle Paul and even Peter voiced their concern that believers not be ignorant. There are some things worth knowing. Let me give you something worth knowing. Paul wrote in Romans chapter 7, verse 18, "For I know that in me, that is, in my flesh, dwelleth no good thing. For to will is present with me, but how to perform that which is good, I find not." Something worth knowing is our state by nature. You and I are born with a sin nature. Because of this nature, there is no good thing in our flesh. That means that we cannot bring about good by or through our flesh. Our flesh is sinful, and it will always lead us toward sin, not toward God. If we know this, then we can be as Paul spoke of us in Philippians chapter 3, verse 3, "For we are the circumcision, which worship God in the Spirit, and rejoice in Christ Jesus, and have no confidence in the flesh." We do not put confidence in our flesh, because we understand that our flesh will not choose good. Knowing our sinful state by nature, we should deny the flesh any control in our lives. We should not allow the flesh to lead us in our spiritual life, or you will not be spiritual, but worldly. Those who do not know their true nature by birth depend too much upon their own self to do better, be better, and hope to find favor with God through the works of their flesh. It makes all the difference when we know the truth about ourselves and stop trusting in ourselves, and instead place our trust in Jesus Christ, who does not have our nature, but the divine nature. That's something worth you knowing, and worth you helping others to know. Something worth knowing is our state by nature.
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0: Psalm 94, verse 1. O Lord God, to whom vengeance belongeth, O God, to whom vengeance belongeth, show thyself. From this verse, I submit to you three simple lessons. First, let's listen to the verse again. O Lord God, to whom vengeance belongeth, O God, to whom vengeance belongeth, show thyself. Lesson number one, remember that paybacks are God's business, not ours. We have neither the knowledge, the wisdom, nor the power to do vengeance justly. Lesson number two, he will pay back. No one ever gets away with sin. There is no peace, saith the Lord, unto the wicked. Unbelievers will suffer for eternity. Believers will suffer regrets and shed many tears in heavens for their failures. Lesson number three, God is love, but he's not only love. He does have another side. The God who created the cute, playful puppy dog also made the hammerhead shark. The God of heaven is the God of hell, too. O Lord God, to whom vengeance belongeth, O God, to whom vengeance belongeth, show thyself. Paybacks are God's business. He will pay back, and God is love, but he's not only love. Something to think about.
1: I voted.
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3: Did you know a toad has 11 pairs of chromosomes, an alligator has 16, a cat 19, and a rhesus monkey has 21? A human has 21 pairs of chromosomes. You're saying, wow, that's pretty good. Well, a potato has 24, and a dog has 39. Also, a chicken has 39. If we are descendants of the amphibians, that means 123 pairs of chromosomes would have to change. But 10 pairs of chromosomes has approximately 130 million chemical bases in it, each would have to change just right at exactly the right time. That would be kind of like replacing half of the books in the Library of Congress and then adding 10 new wings full of books, one text at a time, in the correct numerical order, without any plan by a blind librarian. Maybe there were some plans in the way that God made you. This is Pete Cowling.

0: How can you know that God is pleased by your life? We took to the street to ask people what they thought about pleasing God.
1: Wala man ko'y bisyo, wala man po ko ng aking nanginabuhi o marag immoral or something. Nagawa ko akong disposition ba? Nga I think na nakapahimot ko sa Diyos.
2: I don't know if please, pero I'm sure na if ever I've committed anything wrong, kay He'd always give me a second chance to redeem myself. And I've had couple of moments now where He's given me a second chance.
3: I receive blessings because I know from the Bible, you wouldn't necessarily receive a blessing if you're living in a way that's not pleasing to the Lord. And lots of good things and lots of blessings are happening in my life right now.
4: I don't know if you'll ever know if you're doing everything completely right, because I don't think you do. So there's a peace when you're doing things. You're not always stressed about the little things. But as long as I'm following God's will and what I've read in the Bible or what I've been told, what God wants, there is a peace despite like the storms.
5: Kabalo ko nga si Lord, happy siya na ako dire kay yan mong itagaan og more blessing to live, and happy man pud ko sa ko ang life nga nilive ko nga ga tuora pud ko ni God.
0: Don't go away. Coming up, we will see how God's word answers that question.

A little while ago, we asked the question, how can you know that God is pleased by your life? We heard many answers, but the Bible should be our authority for every question. This is Theo Amante with the Bible answer to that question. Well, the Bible says in Revelation chapter 4 verse 11, Thou art worthy, O Lord, to receive glory and honor and power. For Thou hast created all things, and for Thy pleasure they are and were created. Many think that you can do whatever you want, and God has to be happy. Since you were created by God, it should be your genuine concern that you are pleasing Him with your life. Sin has made us selfish and self-serving. In Romans chapter 8, verses 7 through 8, Because the carnal mind is enmity against God, for it is not subject to the law of God, neither indeed can be. So then they that are in the flesh cannot please God. To please God is to love His character and commands, and to do His will. No matter how hard you try, when you are still in the flesh or unsaved, God cannot be pleased by your life. We tend to think that because nothing bad is happening to us, God must be pleased, or that I'm doing something right. God's mercy doesn't mean that He is pleased, but that He is patient. Patience comes to an end. His long-suffering is long, but not forever. We may be living and breathing God's air, but that doesn't automatically mean He's pleased by you. In Hebrews chapter 11, verse 6, But without faith, it is impossible to please Him. You need faith. So how do we get this faith? In Romans chapter 10, verse 17, So then faith cometh by hearing, and hearing by the word of God. You need His word. The Bible is where we can learn what is and what is not pleasing to God. Eventually, our works will be judged. We need to know now before judgment what pleases Him. In 2 Timothy chapter 4, verses 7 through 8, I have fought a good fight. I have finished my course. I have kept the faith. Henceforth there is laid up for me a crown of righteousness, which the Lord, the righteous judge, shall give me at that day. And not to me only, but unto all them also that love His appearing. The Apostle Paul knew, even before his death, that he lived a life that was pleasing to God, and he was looking forward to meeting Him. We won't be judged by our own standards. The righteous judge will judge us according to God's standard. Will you pass His judgment? In 1 Thessalonians chapter 4, verse 1, Furthermore then we beseech you, brethren, and exhort you by the Lord Jesus, that as ye have received of us how ye ought to walk and to please God, so ye would abound more and more. God has given us the church for the preaching of His word, so we could learn His character, His laws, or expectations for us. The church is also a place with good examples to help us practically live out our faith. You can please God. You need to decide, I will please God with my life. Start by getting saved, trusting Christ as your personal Savior. Then attend a local Bible-believing, separated fundamental church so you can hear His word. To please God is to love His character and commands and to do His will. Psalm 40 verse 8, I delight to do Thy will, O my God. Yea, Thy law is within my heart. When you want to please God, you're constantly looking to do His will. It's not a grievous thing to obey the Lord. In 1 John chapter 3 verse 22, And whatsoever we ask, we receive of Him, because we keep His commandments and do those things that are pleasing in His sight. God is paying close attention, and it makes a difference. Every action, every motive, and every desire. Keep tuning into the station for more help from the Bible, because the Bible has the answer.

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0: Paul wrote in 1 Corinthians chapter 12, verse 1, "Now concerning spiritual gifts, brethren, I would not have you ignorant." Several times in the New Testament, the Apostle Paul and even Peter voiced their concern that believers not be ignorant. There are some things worth knowing. Let me give you something worth knowing. In Romans chapter 5, Paul wrote of our justification by faith and how that it gives us peace with God. Then he goes on to say in verse 3, "And not only so, but we glory in tribulations also, knowing that tribulation worketh patience, and patience experience, and experience hope. And hope maketh not ashamed, because the love of God is shed abroad in our hearts by the Holy Ghost, which is given unto us." It is worth knowing that tribulations work patience, patience experience, and experience hope. Knowing first that we are justified and having peace with God, we can face tribulations and trials in life. Our tribulations are not allowed to destroy us. They do, however, work to produce something in us that is good. When trials come, it forces us to be patient. We must endure and not quit. As we continue on, that is, learn to be patient, we gain experience. Experience gives us confidence, hope, that is, we have a greater expectation for what is to come. No matter the trial, God is greater. And if we can stay faithful, we can see the trial pass and God give the victory. With this knowledge, we can face whatever comes our way and not quit. Something worth knowing is that tribulations work patience, patience experience, and experience hope.
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0: because in that path of duty, there's joy.
1: You're listening to a portion of a message preached at International Baptist Church, Dumaguete, by Pastor Randy DeMovo. Joy unspeakable. Too many people are seeking for happiness and joy in areas that don't really matter to God. That joy you are seeking can only be found in God's will for your life.
0: I was pastoring a chapel on the south side of Chicago, and I was in one of those public housing areas, so people living there off the government, basically. And those people there, a lot of them were just lazy people. They were some of the most miserable people you could meet. They just didn't have joy. They're searching for happiness and everything else, whether it's drugs or illicit relationships, but just a mess of a life, and liquor and smoking, and there's no joy there. They were some of the most miserable people. You wouldn't want to live like them. I never went in there and said, wow, can I be like you folks? There was nothing desirable about their lives that I would want to copy. I wouldn't wish that for my children. Right? There was nothing good there that I would say, hey, let's be like them. None. What? No joy? But a lot of it is because they're lazy people. Rebellious people do not have joy. Huh? You be a rebel, you won't have joy. Complainers, obviously, have no joy. Griping all the time. Double-minded people do not have joy. They're unstable. Can't make up your mind? That's a person who's in conflict all the time. There's no joy there. Right? The person who has joy is a person who says, you know what? I've settled it. This is the will of God. That's what I'm going to do. There's joy there. I'm just going to be consistent. Just do the will of God. There's joy there. But if you're always vacillating, sliding back and forth between two opinions, I do this or this, you can't just get settled. You're always in conflict. No joy. Stressful to live that way. Joy is just find the will of God, do it. But joy is found in the path of duty. Get focused on your duty. There's joy along the way. And for certain, at the end, there's joy. I want to hear well done. I don't think it'd be any more joyful day than to see Jesus someday and have him say, well done. Now, you got to do well to hear him say, well done. Doesn't say it to everybody. Oh, you made it to heaven. Well done. No, you didn't do anything to get there, so you don't get a well done just for getting there. It was a free ticket. Okay? But we're rewarded for the work we do. Got a bunch of folks today that call themselves Christian, but they have this idea like where you don't have to worry about works, you don't just get saved and live in the grace of God. What do you think the rewards are for? Just handouts? Get to heaven. Well, you made it here to heaven. Well, let me give you some rewards. No, you get rewarded for work. That is a biblical principle all the way through the Bible. It's laws of reaping and sowing. If you don't sow, you don't reap. You're going to have to do some work and labor if you're going to get a harvest. And so the lazy person is going to starve. The lazy person, the sluggard. The Bible has nothing good to say about the sluggard. Right? We are created in Christ Jesus unto good works. And so we need to be busy doing the work that he has given us to do, because in that path of duty, there's joy. When you get to the end, that you don't want to say, man, I wasted my life. I should have been doing this, but I was doing this. You don't want to see Jesus and say, man, I wasted it. I wish I would have. I don't want to get to the end of my life and have regret.
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0: Have you thanked God for water today? Water is one of the most exciting molecules that God created it. You know, a long time ago, two hydrogen atoms and one oxygen atom did exactly what God created them to do. They did it without question. They did it without compromise. They formed water, and there was a tremendous release of energy. It was not new revised version water. It wasn't condensed version water. It was not modern version water. The water molecules always formed exactly the way they were supposed to. I wonder how they knew to do that. Did you know water molecules aren't very smart, yet they do exactly what God created them to do? The water molecule always forms with a 118-degree kink in that. That makes it a polar molecule. That means it expands when it freezes. That means the ice is on top of the lake to protect the fish that are under it all winter long. It's amazing. It always happens just the same. In 18 grams of water, that's about 6/10 of an ounce, there are 6.03 times 10 to the 23rd molecules. My wife says, Pete, no one understands numbers like that. So this is how I explained it to her. I say, Frieda, perhaps there were 6 billion people on Earth, and they were counting out water molecules at 1,000 molecules per hour. How long would it take 6 billion people to count out that many molecules? Exactly 11 million years. Did you know God made lots and lots of hydrogen atoms and lots of oxygen atoms? And they all turned out just right. Have you ever tried to make two things in a row just right? What attention to detail. What quality control. Have you thanked God for His quality control? Have you thanked God for His attention to detail? Maybe, just maybe, He's exhibited some of that quality control when He put us here. Maybe, just maybe, we should be like some little molecules and do exactly what God created for us to do. This is Pete Cowling.
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0: Philippians 2:5 tells us, "Let this mind be in you, which was also in Christ Jesus." What is the mind of Christ? Prayerfulness. Luke 6:12 says, "And it came to pass in those days that he went out into a mountain to pray, and continued all night in prayer to God." Prayerfulness is not praying one time, or even once in a while, but it is a life that is marked by prayer. Prayerfulness is a life filled with prayer, a life that is empowered by prayer. Some may think it strange that Jesus, being God, would have a need to pray. Whether he needed it or not, he did. And if for no other reason, to be an example to his followers that their strength was not going to come from this world or their own flesh, but from their heavenly Father. On so many occasions, his disciples either knew he was praying or they were praying with him. They recognized the importance of prayer in Jesus' life, so much that one day they made a great request of him in Luke chapter 11, verse 1. "And it came to pass that as he was praying in a certain place, when he ceased, one of his disciples said unto him, Lord, teach us to pray, as John also taught his disciples." Lord, teach us to pray. There are many things that they could have asked Jesus to teach them. They saw him work many miracles. They heard him preach many sermons. They witnessed his interactions with men, women, and children. But they didn't ask him to teach them how to do those things. But his prayer was something that they didn't see themselves replicating as easily as other areas. Lord, teach us to pray. Prayer is one of the hardest things we do in the Christian life. It is the reason so few Christians actually pray. They say they believe in prayer and even ask others to pray for them, but they engage personally in so little prayer. If Jesus Christ, God in the flesh, believed it necessary to pray, how can you and I not understand our need to pray? Prayer requires that you make time for it. Everything else in life will compete with prayer. Your self-reliance will push away prayer. You need to convince yourself of your need for prayer and make it a priority in your life. No prayer, no power. We are to have the mind of Christ. That mind includes prayerfulness.
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0: 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Hear ye children the instruction of a father, and attend to no understanding. For I give you good doctrine, forsake ye not my law. For I was my father's son, tender and only beloved in the sight of my mother. He taught me also, and said unto me, Let thine heart retain my words, keep my commandments, and live. Get wisdom, get understanding, forget it not, neither decline from the words of my mouth. Forsake her not, and she shall preserve thee. Love her, and she shall keep thee. Wisdom is the principal thing, therefore get wisdom, and with all thy getting get understanding. Exalt her, and she shall promote thee. She shall bring thee to honor when thou dost embrace her. She shall give to thine head an ornament of grace. A crown of glory shall she deliver to thee. Hear, O my son, and receive my sayings, and the years of thy life shall be many. I have taught thee in the way of wisdom. I have led thee in right paths. When thou goest, thy steps shall not be straitened, and when thou runnest, thou shalt not stumble. Take fast hold of instruction, let her not go, keep her, for she is thy life. Enter not into the path of the wicked, and go not in the way of evil men. Avoid it, pass not by it, turn from it, and pass away. For they sleep not, except they have done mischief, and their sleep is taken away, unless they cause some to fall. For they eat the bread of wickedness, and drink the wine of violence. But the path of the just is as the shining light that shineth more and more unto the perfect day. The way of the wicked is as darkness, they know not at what they stumble. My son, attend to my words, incline thine ear unto my sayings. Let them not depart from thine eyes, keep them in the midst of thine heart. For they are life unto those that find them, and health to all their flesh. Keep thy heart with all diligence, for out of it are the issues of life. Put away from thee a froward mouth, and perverse lips put far from thee. Let thine eyes look right on, and thine eyelids look straight before thee. Ponder the path of thy feet, and let all thy ways be established. Turn not to the right hand nor to the left. Remove thy foot from evil. We trust that the power of God's Word on today's edition of Light for Your Pathway was a blessing. Tune in again to Light for Your Pathway.
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0: He wasn't their priority. They had other priorities. Jesus, you're going to have to come second. Jesus, you're going to have to wait until I do something else first. Are you listening tonight? Slap, slap the face of Jesus, really, right? I mean, if Jesus came to you and I said, hey, I want you to follow me. Well, I'd like to, but it's like slapping him in the face.
1: 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Not of this world. Is Jesus the number one priority in your life? Are you willing to drop everything for the sake of his call? Don't be like a Christian that's anchored to this world.
0: There were those that Jesus wanted to follow him. He wanted for them to follow him, but they had things they wanted to do first. Right? In other words, he wasn't their priority. They had other priorities. Jesus, you're going to have to come second. Jesus, you're going to have to wait until I do something else first. Are you listening tonight? Slap, slap the face of Jesus, really, right? I mean, if Jesus came to you and I said, hey, I want you to follow me. Well, I'd like to, but it's like slapping him in the face. You would never do that, would you? He recognized that they were tied or anchored to this world still, right? There were those, Lord, we'll follow you, but it's like their anchor was still down. They couldn't go because they were anchored, right? That ship isn't going to get very far. I mean, it's anchored. You got to take the rope off the dock, and that now the boat can go, right? But it's still anchored or what do they call that? Not buoyed. Stuck, still tied to the dock, right? You got to have to let loose, let out, right? And so Jesus recognized those tied or anchored to this world are not bad people. They're just not fit or ready to be his disciples. Those tied or anchored to this world are not bad people. They're just not fit or ready to be his disciples. There's a lot of Christians that way. They're not bad people. They're just not ready. Right? They're not fit. We talk about physical fitness. Okay? I'm not fit to be in the Olympics. I know that surprises you. But I'm not. All right? And neither are you. All right. So, but the idea is that either you're fit, right? Meaning that you're capable, you're ready, you've got what it takes. Are you listening? That's someone who's fit. They've got what it takes. And Jesus said, if a man puts his hand to the plow and he looks back, he's not fit for the kingdom of God. He's not ready. He's not ready to be his disciple. He's not ready to do the work of the kingdom. He's not ready to go out and preach the kingdom yet. He's got other things that are holding him back. He's anchored or tied still to this world. The rich young man who came to Jesus went away sorrowful because he was not willing to give up his possessions to follow Jesus. Right? He had many riches, he had many possessions, and Jesus said, look, go sell everything you have, give it to the poor. You don't need that to be my follower. And he walked away sorrowful because he said, I can't give up all that stuff. I've worked all my life to have this stuff. He was too tied to the world. He could not be a follower of Jesus. Are you listening? Not bad people, just not committed. Not bad people, just not sold out, right? They're not fully committed to Christ. There are those who want to be connected, but not too connected. They want to be connected, but not under the same standards. They want to be able to say, I belong to Jesus, but they still want to belong to the world, and they still want all of the things that they believe the world has for them.
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0: 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Just ask them, they will tell you.
1: I love IBC because this church taught me how to win souls to Christ, and the people in this church are very friendly.
2: 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Most especially are the family I see here in IBC. They are a great example for me to look up to and copy someday.
0: Come find your reason to love IBC.

0: is the Holy Spirit? I didn't say what is. Who is the Holy Spirit? He is a person, right? As I mentioned, he is God. He is a person, not some mystical force. We're not conjuring up some, you know, powers that we can use. And it's not about that. He is God.
1: You're listening to a portion of a message preached at International Baptist Church, Dumaguete, by Pastor Randy DeMovo. Who is the Holy Spirit? Concerning our faith, we believe that the Holy Spirit is God, a person, and not a force. You need to view the Holy Spirit properly.
0: And we need not to be ignorant of God's presence with us today. We need to know the Holy Spirit of God. And I want to help you this morning. So let's begin. Who is the Holy Spirit? I didn't say what is. Who is the Holy Spirit? He is a person, right? As I mentioned, he is God. He is a person, not some mystical force. We're not conjuring up some, you know, powers that we can use. And it's not about that. He's God. He's a person, okay? Now, here's three things I want you to know about a person. A person has intellect. A person has emotions, and a person has will, right? We talk about a person. They have intellect, they have emotion, and they have will. And the Holy Spirit, we're going to see from our Bible, has all of these. You can't say that about a dog. A dog does not have intellect. Well, you can train them, and they can respond to things, but they don't have intellect. They're not meeting together and deciding what we're going to do. And they don't have intellect. They don't have emotion, necessarily. Oh, they might have pain and feel, and there may be expression of pain or et cetera, or excitement when they see that their master's there, because that means food. They get excited, right? But that's not the same emotions that you feel. I know you've seen some dog movie, and it's, you know, I'm talking reality, okay? Are you listening? Trees don't have this. The wind doesn't have emotion, right? Persons do. And then the will. The will is being able to make decisions, deciding for oneself what you're going to do, and having a desire that you can make a choice, make a decision. That's your will. And persons have this. So all three of these are true about God. God has intellect, God has emotion, God has will. And it's true of the Holy Spirit. He has intellect. He knows things. 1 Corinthians chapter 2, and again, we're going to use a lot of Bible. If you can't keep up, just watch the screens. You guys stay awake in the PA there. 1 Corinthians chapter 2, verse number 9. Paul wrote, "But as it is written, eye hath not seen, nor ear heard, neither have entered into the heart of man the things which God hath prepared for them that love him. But God hath revealed them unto us by his Spirit. For the Spirit searcheth all things, yea, the deep things of God. For what man knoweth the things of a man, save the spirit of man which is in him? Even so the things of God knoweth no man, but the Spirit of God." So the Holy Spirit knows things of God that men do not know. Look, we can figure each other out because there's a spirit of man. We have a common spirit, right? We share certain things, and we kind of have an idea, and we can talk to each other, communicate to each other. That's by spirit. But God is a spirit, and God is not a man. And so we can't fully understand all about God and all that God is thinking. His thoughts are above our thoughts. His ways are above our ways. But the Holy Spirit, who is God, knows the mind of God, knows the heart of God, and he can reveal those things to us or show those things to us. But the whole point here is he has intellect. He knows things. He knows things that only God knows, and he can reveal to us things that only God knows. But I said he also has emotion. He's loving, the Spirit of God.
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0: Why do people love International Baptist Church? 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

0: Philippians 2:5 tells us, "Let this mind be in you, which was also in Christ Jesus." What is the mind of Christ? Pleasing. John 8:29 says, "And he that sent me is with me. The Father hath not left me alone, for I do always those things that please him." Pleasing is bringing gratification to another. That is, to do what causes pleasure to someone else. For Jesus, his concern was that everything he did was what he knew was pleasing to his Father. Jesus wasn't living for his own happiness, but for the joy that he could bring to his Father. He wouldn't entertain doing anything that he believed would bring grief to the Father. The relationship between Jesus and his Father is the relationship that he brings us into. If we are to enjoy the relationship and experience the full benefit of that relationship, as Jesus did, then we too must live to please the Father. That means that you and I must become aware of what does and does not please him. What is and is not pleasing to the Father must be learned in his word, the Bible. How can you know what is pleasing to God if you do not pay attention to what God has spoken? He has also given us his Spirit, who knows the mind of God, so that he can lead us to do what is pleasing to God the Father. Before salvation, we could do nothing that pleased God. None of us are saved because we found a way to please God. But he was pleased with Jesus Christ, and through Jesus Christ, we can bring pleasure to God. Hebrews 13:20 says, "Now the God of peace, that brought again from the dead our Lord Jesus, that great shepherd of the sheep, through the blood of the everlasting covenant, make you perfect in every good work to do his will, working in you that which is well-pleasing in his sight, through Jesus Christ, to whom be glory forever and ever. Amen." Doing God's will is pleasing in his sight. We should seek to know and to do his will. John said in 1 John 3:22, "And whatsoever we ask, we receive of him, because we keep his commandments and do those things that are pleasing in his sight." It is possible to please God, to do those things that are to him pleasing. In fact, it is the reason all things, including man, were created for God's pleasure. One day we will bow before him on the throne and sing together, "Thou art worthy, O Lord, to receive glory and honor and power, for thou hast created all things, and for thy pleasure they are and were created." We are to have the mind of Christ. That mind includes pleasing. Should we deny God what he is worthy of?
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0: they overcame him by the blood of the Lamb, and by the word of their testimony, and they loved not their lives unto the death. 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
3: 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Never neglect private Bible reading. Like prayer, you need to have a time that you set aside for the purpose of reading God's Word. When you read, remember that God is speaking to you, and that you are to believe and act upon what He says. Don't just read your Bible for the sake of reading. Read it for the sake of knowing God. You find Him in the pages of the Bible. In fact, you cannot know God apart from His Word. Jesus said in John 5:39, "Search the Scriptures, for in them ye think ye have eternal life, and they are they which testify of me." Backsliding usually begins with the lack of private prayer and scripture reading. Make Bible reading and searching for Christ in the scriptures your daily habit.
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6: Isaiah 2:22. The Bible states, "Cease ye from man, whose breath is in his nostrils, for wherein is he to be accounted of?" Did you wake up this morning and thank God for the air? Were you surprised that it was there? Aren't you glad the government doesn't have to supply it? Did you thank God that it was 19% oxygen? It's always that way. Did you thank God that the pressure was about 14.7 PSI? It's always that way, not situational. Did you thank God for reminding you to breathe 20,000 times today? We take all that for granted, but we're fearfully and wonderfully made. Did you ever ask yourself, why did God make us so we had to breathe? If we didn't have to breathe, we wouldn't need any deodorant. We wouldn't drown. Let me see if I can explain this to you. Right now, take a deep breath and hold it. A breath is accomplished by tightening the intercostal muscles, elevating the rib cage, lowering the diaphragm, and thereby enlarging the chest cavity and allowing air to be forced in. That 14.7 pounds per square inch is what does it. Now, without letting your breath out, say, "Praise the Lord." Oh, you couldn't do it. This time, take a deep breath and you can let it out. Say, "Praise the Lord." Take another deep breath. Say, "Thank you, Jesus." Take another deep breath and say, "I love my radio station." It's amazing how that works. I wonder if God had that in mind when he wrote Psalm 150, verse 6, "Let everything that hath breath praise the Lord. Praise ye the Lord." Wonder how often you're supposed to praise God. Wonder how often you're supposed to take a breath. Let's pray. Thank you, Lord, for the air that you supplied, for the ability that you give us to use it, and that we might use it for your glory. Amen. This is Pete Cowling.
7: Hello, this is Elliot DeMoville. One of my favorite Bible verses is Proverbs 17:22. "A merry heart doeth good like a medicine, but a broken spirit drieth the bones." What is your favorite Bible verse? Share it on the Anchor Radio through the free Anchor.

0: 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We took to the street to ask people what they thought about being successful.
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6: For me, peace is the success. Kung naana kay kaning successful na ka sa life, wala na kay mga hunahunaon nga problems. 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
7: Para na ko personally is ang success is kanang wala na kay kinahanglan sa imong kinabuhi nga financially or kanang other things. 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
0: Don't go away. Coming up, we will see how God's Word answers that question.

0: A little while ago, we asked the question, what is your definition of success? We heard many answers, but the Bible should be our authority for every question. This is Theo Amante with the Bible answer to that question. Well, the Bible says in Jeremiah chapter 9, verses 23 through 24, "Thus saith the Lord, let not the wise man glory in his wisdom, neither let the mighty man glory in his might. Let not the rich man glory in his riches, but let him that glorieth glory in this, that he understandeth and knoweth me, that I am the Lord which exercise loving kindness, judgment, and righteousness in the earth. For in these things I delight, saith the Lord." Success is living a life that is pleasing to God. It is finding God's will and doing it. Some say success is financial stability, attaining a personal goal that's been set, being famous, having many degrees and accolades, or having no problems. If you want to glory in something, let it be in the fact that you understand and know God. The Bible says in Joshua chapter 1 verse 8, "This book of the law shall not depart out of thy mouth, but thou shalt meditate therein day and night, that thou mayest observe to do according to all that is written therein. For then thou shalt make thy way prosperous, and then shalt thou have good success." The Bible is a practical book that helps us live daily in a way that pleases God. Success is learning to live wisely. It is in the Bible where you will find God's wisdom that often goes contrary to the world's wisdom. Though our lives aren't finished yet, you can be living a successful life. In 2 Chronicles chapter 26 verse 5, "And as long as he sought the Lord, God made him to prosper." The church is a place that God has given us to help us know his revealed will and his personal will for our lives. We go to his word and learn what pleases him. God has given the church a pastor and his family and other good people that can be our examples. Not successful by the world's criteria, but successful in doing God's will and being content in Christ. God has a will for each and every one of us. He has an overall plan, and he has found a way to fit us in that great plan. The problem is, we have our own will. We have our own dreams. We have our own desires, and we become our own God. God's will gives you purpose. When you are obeying the commands in the Bible, he is more obligated to reveal that certain purpose for your life. The Apostle Paul met Christ on the road to Damascus. He got saved that day and asked Christ this great question, "What wilt thou have me to do?" And at the end of Paul's life, he could say in 2 Timothy chapter 4, verses 7 through 8, "I have fought a good fight. I have finished my course. I have kept the faith. Henceforth there is laid up for me a crown of righteousness, which the Lord, the righteous judge, shall give me at that day." What a sad thing it would be for you to get to the end of your life, stand before Jesus, and find that he did not approve of what you did. In Matthew chapter 7 verse 22, "Many will say to me in that day, Lord, Lord, have we not prophesied in thy name? And in thy name have cast out devils, and in thy name have done many wonderful works? And then will I profess unto them, I never knew you. Depart from me, ye that work iniquity." When you have found God's will, when you finished it, and did well, you can expect to hear from Christ, "Well done." In Matthew chapter 25, verse 21, "Well done, thou good and faithful servant." What a wonderful life it would be to have your Creator and Savior pleased by the way that you lived. What does the Bible say about success? Success is living a life that is pleasing to God. Success is finding God's will for your life and doing it. Keep tuning into the station for more help from the Bible, because the Bible has the answer.
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0: You're God's chosen, set apart to shine for His glory. So live boldly as a child of God.
1: Amen.
0: Your light's not shining if you're putting under a bushel.
1: Right.
0: Don't want anyone to notice. Let it shine. We don't need to cower. We're on the winning side. You understand that tonight? We're on the right side. We're on the right foundation. All other ground is seeking sand. When we found the solid rock, we're on it.
2: 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For the saved, God has brought us out of darkness and into the light. We should be a light in this world through our obedience to the Word of God.
0: He said we're supposed to let our light so shine before men that they may see our good works and glorify our Father, which is in heaven. So we're light. He's brought us into His light. Out of darkness. You're not supposed to still be in the dark. Come out from among them and be ye separate, saith the Lord. He's called us out to be holy, peculiar, special to Him. You're God's chosen. Set apart to shine for His glory. So live boldly as a child of God. Your light's not shining if you're putting under a bushel. Don't want anyone to notice. Let it shine. We don't need to cower. We're on the winning side. You understand that tonight? We're on the right side. We're on the right foundation. All other ground is seeking sand. When we found the solid rock, we're on it. We don't need to cower. We don't need to apologize for being a Christian. I'm sorry you're not one. Don't feel sorry for me that I'm a Christian. I feel sorry for you. Amen? Boy, all the benefits we have as believers, the world's missing out on. We're not trying to keep it from them. They reject Him. It's available, but they reject Him. And they'll pay for that later. We shine by our obedience to Him. You want to shine for God? That's why you were called out of darkness into His marvelous light. You're going to sing His praises, make His praises known. Obedience.
1: Amen.
0: That's how we do it. When the rest of the world is disobedient, we stand out as a sore thumb. Obedient. That's who we're supposed to be. Well, everyone else is doing that, but we don't. We do this because this is obedience. Well, you know, everybody lies about that. We don't. We tell the truth. Well, everybody cheats in that area. We don't. We're honest. Yep. Well, I'm a pastor, and everyone, you know what they'll say? That you're a fool, etc. Guess what they called Christ? What they called His disciples. You're in good company. But see, it's our obedience that causes us to shine. And just like they rejected Christ, they'll reject us and say, hey, not that person, he's weird. She's weird. It's okay. You're on the solid rock.
1: Amen.
0: They rejected Him, but you found Him. We don't walk as children of darkness. We're the children of light. Look at verse number 10. He says, which in time past, speaking about us, were not a people, but are now the people of God, which had not obtained mercy, but now have obtained mercy. What a great change. Amen.
1: Amen.
0: We got saved. What a great change took place in our life. We were once outsiders. But now we're God's people through mercy. Through His mercy. We don't deserve it. But He's merciful. Merciful to us. And we are now, what a great change. We were so far from mercy before, but now we're embraced by it. Never forget you were lost, but God's mercy made you His. Oh, stay humble.
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0: Why do people love International Baptist Church? Just ask them. They will tell you.
1: I love IBC because it helps my life change. Then my relationship with my family has a great change also. And because help of our pastor, leader of this church, it helps me a lot. And I'm so thankful that IBC had come in Dumaguete. And thank you so much, Pastor and IBC. We love you.
0: Come find your reason to love IBC.
2: Do you have eternal life? Maybe you have thought about what will happen to you after you die. Death is not a pleasant topic, but death is a reality that all men must face. Many are doing everything they can to try to extend their lives, but no man can cheat death. The Bible tells us in the book of Hebrews, chapter 9, verse 27, "And as it is appointed unto men once to die, but after this the judgment." Every man has an appointment with death, and that death is not the end. It is followed by a judgment. Are you prepared to meet God? There is a lot of information that is spread about what that day will be like. Sadly, many are just living their lives and just hoping for the best without any real understanding of what is ahead. My friend, there is a reason that God has given us His words, so that we can know the truth. Here is the truth you need to know. First, that we are all sinners. Every man is a sinner, because every man that has been born, except for Jesus Christ, is a descendant of Adam as their father. He sinned, and that sin nature is passed down to us. We all do wrong. In Romans chapter 3, we read, "As it is written, there is none righteous, no, not one. There is none that understandeth. There is none that seeketh after God. They are all gone out of the way. They are together become unprofitable. There is none that doeth good, no, not one." Further, in the same chapter, Paul wrote, "For all have sinned and come short of the glory of God." We all have the same problem. It is a sin problem. The second truth you need to understand from God's word is that sin has placed us all under condemnation. We will be judged for our sin. Romans chapter 6, verse 23 says, "For the wages of sin is death." We are told through the prophet Ezekiel, "The soul that sinneth, it shall die." Death is the penalty for sin that we cannot escape. We are guilty. Sin must be paid for. The only payment that satisfies the debt of sin is death. That death is more than just a body that goes into the grave. Death is eternal separation from God in the lake of fire. Revelation 20, verse 14 says, "And death and hell were cast into the lake of fire. This is the second death. And whosoever was not found written in the book of life was cast into the lake of fire." Oh, death comes to every man. And after death, there is a judgment. And those whose names are not in the book of life will spend eternity in the lake of fire. But I have good news for you. Another truth from the Bible. Jesus already paid for your sin. Many people have heard of Jesus. They know His name, but they do not know Him. They've heard of His virgin birth, but they don't understand why it matters. They know He died on the cross to pay for our sins, but they don't know how it applies to them. The truth is, Jesus is the Son of God, born of a virgin, so that He would have a body like our body, but without the sin nature we have as the sons of Adam. He was perfect. Yet, He died on the cross, which was the payment for sins He never committed. He was paying for your sins. His payment was a full payment. 100% of our sins were paid for by Jesus Christ. He was placed in an empty tomb, and then after 3 days, as He promised, He arose from the dead. He conquered our enemy, death. And because He was resurrected and lives, He is made available to all of us eternal life. Romans 6:23, "For the wages of sin is death, but the gift of God is eternal life through Jesus Christ our Lord." Eternal life is a gift paid for by Jesus and is freely available to all who believe it. That is the final truth I wish to share with you. You can be saved and know it. All a person must do to be saved is believe. Ephesians chapter 2 verse 8 tells us, "For by grace are ye saved through faith, and that not of yourselves. It is the gift of God, not of works, lest any man should boast." We can do nothing to be saved. Jesus did all that was necessary. All we can do is make the decision to either believe it for ourselves or reject the free gift of eternal life paid for and made available by Jesus Christ. Faith in the finished work of Jesus is all that is necessary for you to receive eternal life and know it. Don't live another day in doubt. Believe on Jesus Christ today for salvation. 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

0: was saying.
1: You're listening to a portion of a message preached at International Baptist Church, Dumaguete, by Pastor Randy DeMovo. Why we lose our children. Parents, the job of raising your children for God is your responsibility. Be consistent in church and especially in the home.
0: Just because someone else doesn't measure up doesn't mean you don't have to measure up. You hold yourself to a higher standard. See, when you live with people, you're going to see flaws. Yeah, anyone who lives with someone else after, some of you, you're in high school and you come to church, see each other at church, it's all good and wonderful, and then you get into Bible college and move into the boarding house together. Wow. I had no idea. Huh? You can't be that close with people that often and not start to see problems. Okay, you can't live in the same house with your mother, father, and siblings and not see flaws. Yeah. And sometimes pastor's kids, I think, can start to resent because they go to church and everybody says, oh, pastor, pastor, pastor. And they see him at home. And they think, my dad's not that great. You don't see what I see. And I would say, young people, you be quiet about that. But listen to me, I would say to fathers, I said it to the pastors I spoke to. Paul wrote to Timothy, if any man desire the office of a bishop, a pastor, he desireth a good work. There's something repeated there. If any man desire, he desireth. I said the problem today is we've got a lot of young people who should be desirous of the ministry, but they're not desirous of the ministry. Shame on us pastors who don't make the ministry big. Paul said, I magnify my office. I told those pastors, I said, you might think I'm crazy. I said, but the way you see me dressed is the way I dress every day. I don't just dress up because it's church time. You see me go downtown? I said, I wear a barong every day. I said, but I also said this. You know, I am my wife's pastor. Do you realize I am my children's pastor? They need a pastor just like you need a pastor. They need someone they can respect just like you need someone that you can respect. And my children don't see me run around naked at home. They see me the same way you see me. You say, oh, it's at home. It's kind of let our hair down at home. Well, I don't have hair to let down. It's... But I do keep it covered. Listen to me. I don't want to lose the respect of my children by being inappropriate in front of my children. And some of you think it doesn't matter how you live in front of your kids. It's my kid. You lose their respect. They don't want to be like you. I'm not perfect, but I'll tell you something. As a father, when I hear one of my sons say, my dad's my hero, I never said, I'm your hero, son. That's his choice. When your daughter, who's now raising children of her own, says, we want to do it like you did it. That doesn't happen because we're one thing at church and something different at home. We're the same.
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2: Did you know science can't prove a universal negative? Science can't prove there's no sea monsters. And you'd think if it can't prove there's no sea monsters, no one would say science can prove there is no God. Boy, science is pretty limited. It can't make universal negatives. But that's not all. Science cannot make moral judgments. Science can give us nuclear power, but it cannot determine if it's good or bad. Science can give us the internet.

0: but he cannot determine if it's good or bad. Science can't make moral judgments. God can. Did you know something else? Science is changing. Columbus had trouble financing his voyage of going west to arrive at east because it was believed the earth was flat. Did you ever thank God for pepper? Columbus was trying to find a shorter way to get to the east so he could get pepper. People really liked it. Marco Polo had a hard time bringing it back on foot all the way from China. So that gave Columbus the incentive to get a ship and try to find it. Boy, maybe you ought to thank God that science is changing, and he's not. This is Pete Cowling.
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1: Why do people love International Baptist Church? Just ask them. They will tell you.
2: I love IBC Dumaguete. I love the music. I love the teaching. And I love the people who are kind and friendly.
3: I love IBC. It's a soul-winning church. I love the people. I love the music. I love the preaching. And I love the pastor and the pastor's wife.
4: I love IBC because the people here are very friendly. It is a perfect environment to grow in your Christian life.
1: Come find your reason to love IBC.
5: Acts chapter 8, verse 20. Peter said unto him, Thy money perish with thee, because thou hast thought that the gift of God may be purchased with money. By definition, a gift has three components. Number one, it must be purchased by another. Number two, it must be offered freely, without any strings attached. And number three, it must be accepted. Romans 6:23 says the gift of God is eternal life through Jesus Christ our Lord. So for heaven to be a gift, any attempt at paying for it, even by something so trivial as our good works, nullifies the gift and makes it a purchase. Salvation is free, and it's acquired by grace through faith plus nothing. Let me ask you about your salvation this way. If you died right now and stood in front of God and he said to you, What right do you have to come and live in my home forever? What would you say to him? If you don't know 100% absolutely for sure that you'll go to heaven the moment that your heart stops beating, please call the church or the radio station today and tell whoever answers that you'd like to know that. Something to think about.
1: Philippians 2:5 tells us, Let this mind be in you, which was also in Christ Jesus. What is the mind of Christ? Resignation. Luke 22:41 says, And he was withdrawn from them about a stone's cast, and kneeled down and prayed, saying, Father, if thou be willing, remove this cup from me. Nevertheless, not my will, but thine be done. Daniel Webster defines resignation as quiet submission to the will of providence, submission without discontent, and with entire acquiescence in the divine dispensations. This is a Christian resignation, meaning it is the willing surrender of one's will to God's will, not with reluctance, but with contentment. Jesus was nearing the cross and crucifixion upon it. Prior to that, he would face the betrayal of one of the men he had just spent 3.5 years with, a man he had trusted. He would be arrested, falsely accused, endure a sham trial, beaten without mercy by Roman soldiers, mocked and ridiculed by his own countrymen, spat upon and cursed by the people he came to save, stripped of his clothing and nailed to a cross of wood to hang in humiliation as people stared at him. Worse than all of that, the Father, too holy to look upon sin, would turn his back upon his own Son as Jesus became sin for all men and tasted death for all men. The eternal dying, the horror of it. Yet it was the Father's will, and for Jesus nothing mattered more. He was resigned to do the Father's will, even if it meant death. Philippians 2:8 says, And being found in fashion as a man, he humbled himself and became obedient unto death, even the death of the cross. Could it be said of you that nothing matters more than the Father's will? We are to have the mind of Christ, and that mind includes resignation.
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How do you do? The man in the following story lived with his family on the outskirts of a small village in Colombia where he worked with Bible translators. He rode his motorbike home at dusk on March 31st, 1994. And as he got off his bike to unlock the back gate, a man approached and drew a gun. Two other men appeared with guns drawn. In a country torn by civil war and violence, he survived because his heart and mind and life were unshackled.

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2: Get off your bike and come with us. 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Vamos! 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
3: 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Because of faithful friends and listeners who give to help keep the porch light burning in the old lighthouse, Pacific Garden Mission has not closed the doors since it first opened in 1877. As the number of homeless people has increased over the years, so has the dedication of everyone involved. The mission provides the only free medical and dental clinic in Chicago. Food, clothing, and a safe place to sleep are given to as many as 800 people a night. Classes and counseling help people take responsibility for their lives and become working citizens. But it's the truth that sets them free, offering God's grace instead of condemnation. Now for broadcast around the earth, here's program number 2603 in the series Unshackled, the program that makes you face yourself and think.
4: Security, Ed here.
5: Ed, this is Doris. I think something has happened to Ray.
4: Where is he?
5: He went to Puerto Lleras on his motorbike, and he should have been home by now, so I turned on the radio expecting to hear from him, and I heard strange noises, scuffling and heavy breathing.
4: Well, do you think he had an accident?
5: I heard muffled voices. A man said, "Vamos, let's get out of here," and then the radio went dead.
4: Oh.
5: Ed, I'm really frightened.
4: Well, we'll go out and check on him, Doris. There's his motorcycle, and the keys are still in it.
6: Oh, no sign of an accident.
4: Well, let's walk down the road and see if we find anything else.
6: Look, here's a piece of denim from his shoulder bag. Ray?
4: Ray, are you out here? Jim, turn off your flashlight.
6: Okay, why?
4: Well, they may still be out there.
6: You think he was kidnapped?
4: Well, I'm going to radio back what we found. I don't like the looks of this.
3: The man in our story was an American who had lived nearly three decades in South America, 22 years in Colombia alone. Both his sons were born there, and he had deep community ties befriending the poor. Why was he kidnapped, and how could he be released? We'll let Ray Rising tell you that. This is his true story, right now on Unshackled.
1: My kidnappers forced me to walk fast at gunpoint for hours. Three times we crossed rivers by dugout canoe, with me lying face down, terrified because I can't swim. Whenever we traveled by vehicle, I was blindfolded. As we began marching the next morning, with the blindfold removed, I saw that my captors were young, some were girls, and all were dressed in green fatigues. Each carried weapons and wore artillery belts. We plowed deeper into the jungle until finally they stopped to make camp near a stream, using sticks and branches to build tables and beds, even a platform for bathing.
7: So, how are you doing?
1: I have been better.
7: Don't worry. We don't kill prisoners.
1: So what are you holding me for if you don't plan to kill me?
7: We just want to talk to you, that's all. If all goes well, you'll be home in a week. I'm the commandant. Is there anything you need right now?
1: Some toiletries would be nice, a Bible, and a notebook to do some writing.
7: I'll see what I can do. Oh, one more thing. Don't talk with any of the guards unless you're responding to an order. Otherwise, there will be trouble.
1: The next week, they gave me a small New Testament in Spanish and a notebook and pen. I discovered that they were communist guerrillas, one of several groups fighting against the government. I wrote a letter to my wife, unaware that my family had been sent back to the U.S. for security. In spite of the warning not to talk, some of the guerrillas questioned me.
8: Are there American troops in Loma Linda?
1: Oh, no. Only civilians who work at translating the Bible into local languages. There's no military there.
8: Oh, yes, there is. We've seen them.
1: Who's seen them? You?
8: Well, no. But I've heard others talk about it.
1: Yeah, whatever they saw, it wasn't the American military. We wouldn't do something like that.
7: Okay, you can bring him back to camp now.
1: I saw that they were probing me for information. They had misconceptions about our work in their country, and I began to sense that my abduction was a calling by God to witness to my captors. A month later, military planes suddenly flew overhead, dropping bombs in the woods nearby. Everyone grabbed their belongings and bolted out of camp. Because I was now dressed in their green uniform, I dared not try to signal government troops, who would shoot me on sight. Were they after us?
7: They were after any encampment in the area. If we'd stayed, they would have found us. We're not safe either, so we'll wait until dark, then move on. What are you writing about, huh?
1: I take notes on my devotions, my Bible meditation.
7: Well, I'll just keep that.
1: Oh, no, don't do that, please.
7: I think you're writing about us and planning your escape. If you try anything, I'll kill you myself.
1: After that, we moved every couple of weeks, each time tearing the camp apart and spreading the wood around to avoid detection. My captors demanded a multi-million-dollar ransom for my release and passed along my letter to Doris as proof that I was alive. As the months dragged by, my nerves suffered, and I offered to help repair their radios and other equipment to keep busy. Some of the guerrillas were friendly, but some were very hostile and menacing. One of them accidentally cut his leg one day with a machete. Look at your leg. It's bleeding badly.
0: Get away. There's nothing.
1: What do you mean nothing? It's a very deep cut. I'll get the commandant.
0: No, he'll sanction me.
1: Sanction you?
0: No, dig holes, run supplies.
1: You at least put some pressure on that cut. The blood is gushing out.
0: Now look what you've done. Here comes Leo.
1: Many Colombians still practiced witchcraft, and Leo began a mystical chant over the wounded man that did nothing to stop the blood puddling on the ground. I persuaded him to lie down while I pressed a cloth against his wound and prayed. All the while, he cursed me. After several days, the wound stopped bleeding and began to heal.
9: Ramon, why do you think my chanting didn't help Jorge?
1: There's only one living God who is able to hear our requests and answer them.
9: Is that why you pray all the time?
1: Yes, and read my Bible. The Bible is a book about God. The more I know about God, the better I understand who He is and what He wants of me. That helps me know what to pray for, and then I feel confident that God hears my prayers.
9: Ramon, do you think there's salvation for me too?
1: Salvation is for everyone, Leo. The Lord God is waiting for you like a loving father waiting for his wayward son to come home. Open your heart to him. Receive his forgiveness and salvation. He looked at me in silence and walked away. Such moments were rare, and I suffered loneliness and despair thinking about my family. Once I carved my initials in a tree, making my captors very angry at me. I sensed a spiritual battle raging around me, but God brought Bible verses to my mind that calmed and reassured me. He was in control. In August, a new commandant arrived who let the guerrillas talk to me.
0: So, you're lonely, huh? Oh, that's too bad. Well, I'm here to keep you company now. You want my company? You hear from your wife?
1: No. I haven't heard from her.
0: I bet by now she's forgotten all about you. Found herself another man, huh?
10: What do you think, amigos? Think his wife still remembers him?
1: You're rubbing your leg. You're rubbing your leg. Does it hurt?
0: I got shot a couple of years ago. It never healed right.
1: What happened?
0: It was a big ambush. Helicopter full of troops. The medic was killed and my comrades had to stitch me up.
1: Were very many injured?
0: More of them than us. You ever kill anybody?
1: Oh, no. I'm a man of peace. I wondered how the guerrillas survived year after year, putting up with insects and snakes, sleeping on beds made of sticks, walking for hours in water and mud, running from government troops who were always hunting them with bullets and bombs. As captivity began to wear on me, I overreacted and wept secretly. I daydreamed about freedom with my family. I listened to endless political meetings.
7: I tell you who's to blame. It's the Norte Americanos with their filthy dollars.
10: I'm sorry. Someday we'll take over the government and break the gringos' power.
11: Yes, Ramon, we're going to seize power and put in a different system.
7: That's right.
11: A real rigid system.
1: Leo, that doesn't work anywhere in the world.
11: Oh, yes, it does. In Cuba.
1: Yes. Yeah, from what I hear, Cuba's an economic disaster.
7: That is the Norte Americanos' fault.
0: Maria's right. I'm going to kill someone anyway.
1: Why?
0: You heard what she said. Because it makes me feel good.
1: Well, it's a sin.
7: Please, quick, lights out! Lights out!
12: Hello?
13: Hello, Doris. How are you this morning?
12: I'm fine, just sitting here by the fire.
13: Well, I have some news, but I don't know if it's true or not.
12: It's about Ray.
13: Yes, we've heard some disturbing reports that he may have been killed in an accident. But we haven't been able to confirm anything. Doris?
12: I'm listening.
13: We're trying to find out more, but it's slow going. We don't even know who to negotiate with.
12: I know you're doing everything you can. Let me know as soon as you hear anything.
3: Ray had been held captive almost 9 months by then, and his ordeal was anything but over. We'll hear more in just a moment. Where would the man in our story be without prayer? Indeed, where would any of us be without the power and grace of God in our lives? Prayer is our lifeline here at Pacific Garden Mission, and we have a team of people across the country who actively support us and those who write to share various needs in their lives. 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Write the word prayer on the envelope. 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And please include your address.
1: I was still alive, but rumors persisted and spread because no one trusted anyone else. Christmas approached, and military action died down. But my despair deepened at the prospect of being away from my family. One day, as I lay on my bed of sticks, reading the parable of the Good Samaritan, I saw that God wanted me to show mercy to my captors no matter what happened. Just then a shot rang out. One of the guerrillas had wounded himself in the foot. While the others worked to clean and sew the bullet hole, I took his hand and prayed. The others were not impressed.
9: You're wasting your time on all that Christian mumbo-jumbo.
1: God is real, Leo. Prayer is communication with the creator of the universe. I don't see it as a waste of time.
9: What's real is what's happening here and now. Nothing else matters.
1: What if you're wrong? What are you going to say at the judgment?
9: That I brought salvation to the masses.
1: Is that what you believe?
9: God has nothing to do with our lives.
1: That's not true. He loves us. He's a good God.
9: If he's so good, then why are you out here in the woods with us, huh? Tell me that. We are in control.
1: I knew by then that God had allowed me to be taken for one reason alone, to bring the gospel of Christ to these misguided men and women, and I prayed for the opportunity. Christmas Eve came, and I sang hymns and carols to myself. One of the guerrillas walked away and left his radio on, which was forbidden. As I listened to a news program, I suddenly heard the voice of my wife being interviewed.
14: I love you and miss you very much. And look forward to your coming home, and hope it's soon. It's been a difficult time, but God has given us strength.
1: My spirit soared that God would let me hear my wife's voice on Christmas Eve. The next day, the guerrillas prepared a special meal and played games, but even they grew melancholy. With the new year, we moved again. And a new commandant arrived, a man who had once been to my house years before. He was kind to me. As the weeks dragged on, they began playing games in the evening to relieve the boredom. Then, as part of their recreation, they asked me to hold a church service. Do you see this picture I drew? We're all on one side of this chasm, and God is on the other side. Mm-hmm. He is perfect, but we are sinners, and our sin separates us from God. Mm-hmm. There's only one way across that chasm, and that's the cross of Jesus. Jesus, who was God in the flesh and perfect in every way, died on the cross for our sins, then rose from the dead 3 days later so that we would have a way to escape a life of sin and spend eternity with Him.
8: It's okay to speak about our imperfections and need for God, but nobody talks to God like we are talking to each other right now. Neither can we know Him personally.
1: Jesus said we must be born again, not physically, but spiritually. Well, this happens when we acknowledge God as our Savior and experience Him through reading the Bible and talking to Him in prayer. They were silent, and I didn't know if the message had gotten through or not. But the next day, the commandant told me that he had radioed my people to ask about my wife, and that's when I learned that she was back in the States. Once again, God had blessed my obedience in sharing the gospel. A few days later, one of the women asked me to cut her hair.
8: Have you always talked to God, Ramon?
1: No. When I was grown up and going to electronic school, I went to hear an evangelist, and he explained how you must be born again. So I gave my life to Jesus Christ that night.
8: Oh.
1: Knowing Jesus brings so much joy and freedom to your life that I wanted to tell the world. That's why I came here, so your people would hear the good news.
8: Oh.
1: Have you ever read the Bible?
8: When I was little.
1: There's a story in it about Jesus meeting a woman at a well outside of town.
8: Mm-hmm.
1: He knew she was looking for meaning in her life, but looking in all the wrong places.
8: So what happened?
1: Jesus showed her that He was the living water who would give meaning to her life.
8: This living water, does it have anything to do with the picture you drew of the bridge?
1: Yes. Jesus is the only way to God. Once you drink Him in, you're saved. He said, "He that heareth my word and believeth on Him that sent me hath everlasting life and shall not come into condemnation, but is passed from death unto life." I had become more bold in witnessing as the first year passed, but my ordeal dragged on, through the rainy season, through chiggers that made my life miserable and endless raids followed by a mad dash to a new location. One day I overheard a radio broadcast that two other missionaries, kidnapped elsewhere, had been killed. I clung to God's promises. July came with word that two drug lords were behind bars in Bogota. The news seemed to frighten one of my female guerrilla friends.
8: I am afraid for us.
1: Don't be. God has promised me that nothing bad will happen to any of you as long as I'm here in captivity.
8: What about after that? What will happen then?
1: Look at this verse in Matthew, chapter 12, verse 20.
8: A bruised reed shall he not break, and smoking flax shall he not quench, till he send forth judgment unto victory.
1: That means someday all the wrongdoers in the world will be held accountable for what they've done. Right now, many people are doing evil things, but God knows and is bringing them to justice. During September and October, military planes flew overhead every week, keeping us on the move. Negotiations resumed for my release. In November, I learned that our people were abandoning Loma Linda, and the military would take over the site. I had to trust in the Lord and in His plan for our lives. As Christmas approached, my hopes rose with talk of release. They gave me new clothes, for mine were threadbare. But Christmas came and went again, as did the latest commandant. By the end of March, I had been a hostage for 2 years.
7: Your organization dropped some brochures today from an airplane, including a couple of pictures.
1: Could I see them?
7: No.
1: Oh, it's been a long time, 2 years since I've heard from my family. I don't know where they are or what they're doing. My mother is 90 years old. I don't even know if she's still alive.
7: We can't let you see the brochures.
1: If these were pictures of your family, you'd want to see them, wouldn't you?
7: I'll talk with the others. Perhaps you can see the pictures, but not the text.
1: I put the pictures of my wife, my mother, and my two sons in the Bible I carried and looked at them often. April, we were on the move again. And so were government helicopters who sprayed machine gun fire in a surprise attack that left my heart pounding with fear. We crossed rivers by dugout canoe and camped among alligators and poisonous snakes and another band of gorillas. Would my ordeal never end?
14: Hello?
15: Doris, I've good news. We just received a video of Ray. He's all right. Thinner, but all right.
14: Thank God.
15: We're negotiating again. It's been a confusing time, even knowing which people to approach.
14: I understand. When can I see the video?
15: Well, we'll send it to you right away.
14: The people all over the world are praying for him.
15: By the grace of God, we'll get him home soon.
1: At the end of May, the guerrillas gave me a letter from a friend, the first letter I'd received since I was kidnapped. The letter said they hoped to have me out in 20 days. Every day after that was a struggle to persevere, to believe in spite of past disappointments. June 16th came, Father's Day, and it rained hard. I'd been a hostage 890 days.

0: your backpack. Oh, you can't take his notebooks with you.
1: Oh, those are my remembrances. Please, let me keep them.
0: Don Ramon, with a memory like yours, you won't need them.
2: I will miss you, Don Ramon.
1: Thank you for your help and encouragement. Rodrigo, thank you for your friendship. It's meant a lot to me.
2: Ramon is very dear to lots of people, eh?
0: Comrades, let's go.
1: We walked and slid on the muddy trail, besieged by mosquitoes, until we came to a road where a vehicle sat waiting, and we all piled in. Each time we came to a town, they blindfolded me. Once we stopped to eat. Then I hiked for hours with a different set of gorillas. I didn't recognize the terrain at all. Finally, as dawn glimmered on the hills, we stopped to wait.
3: Someone is coming. Drop down in the brush, Ramon. More. I can still see you.
4: We're looking for Ramon Rising.
3: Ramon.
4: Ray. Oh, you look good.
1: Oh, we've been up all night, but I feel great.
4: Ready to go?
1: Oh, goodbye.
0: Adios, goodbye.
1: Adam, goodbye. God bless you. You respected my Christian faith and defended me. God knows all of us very well. Remember that. Omar, we'll be friends for life because of what God's done between us. Thank you for all your help and for loaning me your radio on Sunday so I could listen to the Christian programs. That meant a lot to me.
4: Hop on, Ray. Sorry about the mud. I drove my truck as far as I could without getting stuck.
1: You think I care about mud? This is the most beautiful road I've ever seen.
4: You sure are a sight for sore eyes.
1: So are you.
4: I've got to get you out of that gorilla uniform before we meet any government troops. We'll stop at my brother's farm and you can change there.
1: Okay.
4: We want to get you out of the country without being seen.
1: Is my family okay?
4: Oh, yes. They're in North Carolina.
1: And mother?
4: She's fine. Been praying for you. We've all been praying for you.
1: I saw part of the leaflets you dropped.
4: Doris did a radio interview, too.
1: I heard it. On Christmas Eve, when I was really down. Oh, God is so good.
4: We closed the center at Loma Linda. That was hard after all the work we did.
1: I heard. But I've learned to really trust God, no matter what.
4: Did they treat you well?
1: Yes. They even let me have a Bible to read.
4: God had a purpose in all this, Ray.
1: He wanted me to witness to them, and I did.
4: He's not willing that any should perish.
1: After I changed into civilian clothes, we headed off again on the motorcycle. As we passed a group of people, a woman recognized me and began shouting my name and running after us to where the truck was parked. We asked her not to tell anyone. Then we traveled by truck to San Martin, where I called Doris.
5: Hello?
1: Hi, honey, it's me.
5: Oh, Ray. Oh, I can't believe I'm finally talking to you. Are you okay?
1: I'm fine. Don't worry. I'll be home soon. We'll see each other soon.
5: Oh, thank God you're free.
1: Like the prophet Samuel, my mother dedicated me to the Lord when I was a baby. Before she passed away in 1999, I told her I was going back to South America because that's what the Lord was pointing me to do. She was at peace with my decision. And today, I am back in South America, taking the word of God that sustained me during my captivity to people living in darkness. For God sent not his Son into the world to condemn the world, but that the world through him might be saved.
6: We hope that Ray Rising's story has been an encouragement to you. God has a plan for your life, and it's good. No matter how dark the crisis or how long it seems to last, God has promised never to leave or forsake the one who receives him as Savior. My friend, do you know him? There's no better time than now to repent of your sins and receive the new life that he gives freely to anyone who asks. To learn more about New Life in Christ, just get in touch with Pacific Garden Mission, Chicago, Illinois, 60605. 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Our email address is unshackled@pgm.org.

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This is program number 2603, adapted from the book Guerrilla Hostage by Denise Marie Cieno. Heard in the true story of Ray Rising were Greg Whalen, Jill Schellebarger, Anna Marie Alvarez, Larry Moran, Don Stroop, and Joel Corey. Original music, Ralph Colburn. Sound, Nick Aloisio. 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And I'm Bob O'Donnell. 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

0: You ask yourself, what time is it? I believe what time it is depends on where you look. Did you know there are 24 time zones around the Earth? Somewhere, the sun is coming up on the Earth right now at the rate of 1,000 miles per hour at the equator, and somewhere it's also setting. What time is it? It depends on where you looked. Did you know time is based on the speed of light? If I told you to look at the sun right now, you should look at the sun 8 minutes from right now, because that's how long it took the sunlight to get to the Earth. So when you look at the sun right now, you're actually looking at 8 minutes of history at the sun. Did you know some stars are supposed to be hundreds of light years away? That means when you look at a star tonight, what you see tonight might have happened there 100 years ago. So it depends on the speed of light and where you look. Did you know somewhere right now, if you got far enough out in space, you could see creation taking place? Maybe a little bit longer and you could say, my goodness, there's Adam eating an apple right now. And did you know somewhere out in space it's still going on? Jesus is hanging on the cross. All that information is going on right now, and it's carried at the speed of light. Did you know what God is? God is light. Since God is light, He is outside the realm of time. At the same time God sees you sin right now, He hears Jesus on the cross saying, Father, forgive them, because Jesus ever liveth to make intercession for us. God is the eternal right now. And you say, I don't know if I can believe all that. Well, a little bit of trigonometry and Einstein's equation on the speed of light, and you can show that at the speed of light, time ceases to exist. And by the way, God is light. And so we need to get excited, because Jesus is able to save them to the uttermost that come to God by Him, seeing He ever liveth to make intercession for them. This is Pete Cowling.
1: Some of you need to learn how to keep your fingers off of things that don't belong to you. Stop giving yourself permission. It's not yours. You get permission from the person who it belongs to. Otherwise, you're stealing. Well, I don't think so. Well, you are. Whether you think so or not, you are.
2: You're listening to a portion of a message preached at International Baptist Church, Dumaguete, by Pastor Randy DeMova. Borrowing. Regardless of your excuses, if you do not have the owner's permission to use something, it is called stealing. We need to treat sin for what it is and see it the way that God sees it.
1: If you borrow something and do not return it, it is lying and stealing. It is sin. When you borrow something, you're making someone a promise that you're going to bring it back. And so if you don't bring it back, you've lied and you have stolen, because you've taken property that does not belong to you, and you've basically robbed the other person of that. And so when you borrow something and do not return it, you've lied and you have stolen. Those are sins. But Pastor, what if? What if the person I need to ask is not around? If you take something without asking, it is stealing. What if nobody else is using it? If you take something without asking, it is stealing. What if I really, really need it? If you take something without asking, it is stealing. What if I think they won't give me permission if I ask? If you take something without asking, it is stealing. What if I think they will give me permission if I asked? If you take something without asking, it is stealing. What if someone else told me to get it for them? If you take something without asking, it is stealing. Stealing is stealing, no matter how you want to explain it. If it belongs to someone other than you, you need that person's permission, or it's stealing. Pastor, I just borrowed it. I didn't steal it. If you take something without asking, it is stealing. Borrowing means you have permission to use it, but you're not the owner of it. To borrow means to take something by request and consent. You make the request, they say okay. That's borrowing. But for you to take it and say, I'm just going to borrow this, did you get the permission? It's not borrowing, it's stealing. If I go down to Kong's and I see a Cloud Nine, I say, I'm just going to borrow that. Security's going to get me on the way out. And I can't, I'm just borrowing it. I'll return it after I'm done eating it. There's a difference between borrowing and stealing. If you did not ask, it's not borrowing. If you did not ask, it is not borrowing. Somebody just woke up. If you did not ask, it is not borrowing. Yes. But Pastor, what if? What if someone close to the person gave me permission? If you did not ask, it is not borrowing. If you take something without asking, it is stealing. But what if I plan to return it when I'm done? If you did not ask, it is not borrowing, it's stealing. What if I had permission before to use it? If you did not ask, it is not borrowing, it is stealing. The person who owns it should always know where it is. Listen to me, if somebody, you're supposed to know where your stuff is. If it's yours, you should have an expectation where it is. If I put something somewhere, I should know it's there when I come back later. I shouldn't find it missing and have to ask around, has anybody seen? Has anybody seen? Does anybody know where? Oh, I borrowed it. No, you didn't. You stole it. Some of you need to learn how to keep your fingers off of things that don't belong to you. Stop giving yourself permission. It's not yours. You get permission from the person who it belongs to.
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1: Why do people love International Baptist Church? Just ask them. They will tell you.
8: I love IBC because this is the place where I got saved, and the place where I found my wife, and the place where helped me to have a good relationship with God, as well as good relationship with my family, my wife. And I am thankful for this church that God allowed me to be here. Kaya nami hap

A little while ago, we asked the question, what is your basis for good decision making? We heard many answers, but the Bible should be our authority for every question. This is Theo Amante with the Bible answer to that question. Well, we make decisions every day, whether they are small or big decisions. Decisions must be made from a premise that there is right and wrong. Within right, there may be better and best, but it is all based upon a set standard of truth and righteousness. Who determines what is best? In Proverbs chapter 16, verse 25, there is a way that seemeth right unto a man, but the end thereof are the ways of death. The decision you make may seem right because of circumstances, but have you considered the end? Have you seen the lives of others who've made the same decision? We are not born with the knowledge or understanding necessary to make good decisions. We must be taught good discernment. We need to get counsel and advice, but only from the sources that care only about giving us truth and right. In Proverbs chapter 11, verse 14, where no counsel is, the people fall. But in the multitude of counselors, there is safety. You need counselors that are wiser than you are. Your peers often aren't the best people to go for counsel because they may be just as unwise as you are. You need counselors who don't care if truth offends you. Those who will challenge our own desires and be more concerned about leading us correctly than making us happy. Though it may hurt our feelings, truth ought to be first. In Romans chapter 14, verse 12, so then every one of us shall give account of himself to God. It is never right to make the wrong decision, and we are accountable for the decisions we make. Take responsibility for your choices. You have no one to blame, so you need to choose wisely. Good decisions are not always recognized until afterward. We must have the faith in the source giving us the wisdom. Is it God? Is it of God? Or is the person godly? In James chapter 1, verse 5, if any of you lack wisdom, let him ask of God, that giveth to all men liberally and upbraideth not, and it shall be given him. God has wisdom that is not of this world. Ask in faith, believing that he will give you the wisdom that you need. He has a lot of wisdom to give, and he doesn't scold or reprove anyone who asks from him. In Hebrews chapter 4, verse 12, for the word of God is quick and powerful, sharper than any two-edged sword, piercing even to the dividing asunder of soul and spirit, and of the joints and marrow, and is a discerner of the thoughts and intents of the heart. His wisdom comes from his word, and we have men of God, pastors that have given their lives to preach and teach God's word and are willing to guide us in the way that God would have us to go. The question is, are you willing to ask? God wants what is best for you. He has a good, acceptable, and perfect will for your life. In Romans chapter 12, verse 2, and be not conformed to this world, but be transformed by the renewing of your mind, that ye may prove what is that good and acceptable and perfect will of God. Don't allow your mind to be pressed into the mold that the world has made. You have to believe that God has your best interest in mind. God has given us ways to help us in our decision making. Keep tuning into the station for more help from the Bible, because the Bible has the answer.

0: Hello, this is Emerson Ubas. I am in Adult Sunday School class taught by Brother Jumar Makalisang every Sunday morning at 9 a.m. I love Sunday School in IBC because of its practicality and very helpful. Makatabang kaayo. Come, be part of Sunday School at International Baptist Church Sunday morning at 9 o'clock sharp.
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0: Proverbs 26:3, a whip for the horse, a bridle for the ass, and a rod for the fool's back. One characteristic of fools is that fools only do right when forced or coerced to do so. Question: how hard to work with are you? Does your parent, your boss, your teacher have to resort to threats to compel you to do what you're supposed to do? Or are you a willing servant? Fools only do right when forced to do so. Fools only are honest when there's a chance of getting caught. If there's no one in the locker room, will you search that wallet? If there's no policeman, do you even try to adhere to traffic laws? If the teacher leaves the room, is that an invitation to cheat? If the supervisor is out of the office, does your production level decrease? A whip for the horse, a bridle for the ass, and a rod for the fool's back. Fools only do right when forced to do so. Something to think about.
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2: Excuse me, how long until we get to Paris?
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8: This is A Light for Your Pathway, the daily reading of a proverb. 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And now, today's proverb. Today's Light for Your Pathway comes from Proverbs chapter 5. My son, attend unto my wisdom, and bow thine ear to my understanding, that thou mayest regard discretion, and that thy lips may keep knowledge. For the lips of a strange woman drop as an honeycomb, and her mouth is smoother than oil. But her end is bitter as wormwood, sharp as a two-edged sword. Her feet go down to death, her steps take hold on hell. Lest thou shouldest ponder the path of life, her ways are movable, that thou canst not know them. Hear me now, therefore, O ye children, and depart not from the words of my mouth. Remove thy way far from her, and come not nigh the door of her house, lest thou give thine honor unto others, and thy years unto the cruel. Lest strangers be filled with thy wealth, and thy labors be in the house of a stranger. And thou mourn at the last, when thy flesh and thy body are consumed, and say, how have I hated instruction, and my heart despised reproof? And have not obeyed the voice of my teachers, nor inclined mine ear to them that instructed me. I was almost in all evil, in the midst of the congregation and assembly. Drink waters out of thine own cistern, and running waters out of thine own well. Let thy fountains be dispersed abroad, and rivers of waters in the streets. Let them be only thine own, and not strangers with thee. Let thy fountain be blessed, and rejoice with the wife of thy youth. Let her be as the loving hind and pleasant roe. Let her breasts satisfy thee at all times, and be thou ravished always with her love. And why wilt thou, my son, be ravished with a strange woman, and embrace the bosom of a stranger? For the ways of man are before the eyes of the Lord, and he pondereth all his goings. His own iniquity shall take the wicked himself, and he shall be holden with the cords of his sins. He shall die without instruction, and in the greatness of his folly he shall go astray. We trust that the power of God's Word on today's edition of Light for Your Pathway was a blessing. Tune in again to Light for Your Pathway.
9: Do these words do anything for you? How much time do you spend reading His words? Full of grace. No words can help you as much as these words. The answers are here. Don't ignore his words. Fall in love with his words. Run to his words. No words compare to his. Can I give you some of his words this morning quickly? Don't turn them. Let me just read some of Jesus' words to you this morning. Words like this.
7: You're listening to a portion of a message preached at International Baptist Church, Dumaguete, by Pastor Randy DeMovo, bubbling up about Jesus. There needs to be a love in your heart that's bubbling up and over for the Savior, a love for Him, His words, and His blessings.
9: His words ought to excite you. I know when I was dating my wife, I would come back to the college after working. I'd go to class in the morning, have quick lunch, and I'd go off to work in Chicago. And after I finished working in Chicago, I had to drive all the way back to Northwest Indiana. And it was already curfew time at the college, so most students were in their dormitories. But I'd walk in, and I have to walk to the long hallways to get to my dormitory. And I remember you're shuffling there, you're tired, like, I want to get out of these work clothes, I want to get cleaned up, I want to get some sleep because I got to go back to class in the morning. Welcome to college life. And on the way to the dormitory, sometimes you would see off to the side on the hallway there near the doors to the dormitory, there'd be these little notes with guys' names on them. Sometimes there might be a little Coca-Cola can or Reese's peanut butter cups or something there attached to one of those notes. And so it was a common thing. You'd walk through there and look, see, is my name on any of those? Is my name on one of those? And well, how disappointing if you didn't find your name on one of those. So you stole somebody else's Reese's peanut butter cups and crumped. No, I'm just kidding. He didn't do that. But boy, I'd come in somewhere, and there'd be my name right there. Randy DeMoville. I'd pick it up. And you know what? I didn't say, I'll just eat the Reese's, throw the note away. No. No, no, no. I didn't even wait till I got to my room to open it up. Immediately, I opened up the envelope, pulled out the note, and I'm walking slowly, reading those words. Huh? And I'd read it a second time before I ever got to my room. Maybe a third time. Boy, I got up in the morning, I'd read it again. Why? Because those words were from someone special. Those weren't just any words. Amen. It wasn't a bill. Amen. You don't read a bill twice. It wasn't, you know, a slip saying, come to my office. You know, you try to avoid that. No, but I read that over and over again. I had a box. I put them in a box. Letter after letter, note after note. Why? Those were special words. Do these words do anything for you? How much time do you spend reading His words? Full of grace. No words can help you as much as these words. The answers are here. Right. Don't ignore His words. Fall in love with His words. Run to His words. No words compare to His. Can I give you some of His words this morning quickly? Don't turn them. Let me just read some of Jesus' words to you this morning. Words like this. Come unto me, all ye that labor and are heavy laden, and I will give you rest. Take my yoke upon you and learn of me, for I am meek and lowly in heart, and ye shall find rest unto your souls, for my yoke is easy and my burden is light. Jesus said, for the Son of Man has come to seek and to save that which was lost. Well, I can't think of greater words than that. Jesus came to save me? Huh? How about these words? As the Father hath loved me, so have I loved you. Continue ye in my love. Jesus said that. How about this? Jesus said, and I say unto you, ask and it shall be given you. Seek and ye shall find. Knock and it shall be opened unto you.
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In John 10:10, Jesus said, "I am come that ye might have life, and that ye might have it more abundantly." 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He came to save sinners from the penalty of sin, which is death and hell, separated from God and His mercy, forever in the lake of fire. God does not want you to go there. He loves you, and He has made a way for every man, woman, and child to escape the fires of hell. The answer is Jesus Christ, His death, burial, and resurrection. 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
1: Evolutionists hate the second law of thermodynamics. It has never been disproved. The second law of thermodynamics says all order tends to disorder. But if you're an evolutionist, you like to say out of disorder comes order. But it just doesn't work that way. For many years, evolutionists said, well, at the molecular level, it works. You can get order out of disorder at the molecular level. About 35 years ago, Dr. Jorgensen said to me, my professor from Princeton got a Nobel Prize. He's going to be speaking to a group in downtown Chicago. Would you like to go with me? I said, I would. We went down and we sat in a room. There wasn't a big crowd, maybe about 15 or 20 of us. And the professor's name was Val Fitch. He was talking about how it was to go to Sweden and eat reindeer that King Gustav killed. But someone then asked him, what did you get a Nobel Prize for? He said, for work I did 18 years ago. The next question was obvious. Why did it take 18 years? And Mr. Fitch said, because what I found out did not make the scientific world happy. What he found out is the second law of thermodynamics also works at the molecular level. If you want to believe in fairy tales, try Snow White or Cinderella. They're better than evolution.
2: This is Pete Cowling.
3: Philippians 2:5 tells us, let this mind be in you, which was also in Christ Jesus. What is the mind of Christ? Restoration. In John 21, verse 15, so when they had dined, Jesus saith to Simon Peter, Simon, son of Jonas, lovest thou me more than these? He saith unto him, yea, Lord, thou knowest that I love thee. He saith unto him, feed my lambs. Restoration is the act of returning something or someone back to its former state. It is taking something that has been broken or lost and making or putting it back where it belongs, and making it useful again. Peter had been the chief disciple of Jesus Christ. He was one of the three who made up the inner circle, along with James and John. Jesus had allowed Peter to witness things that others were left out of. But still, Peter, as zealous as he had been for the Lord, and as much as he thought himself most loyal to the Lord Jesus Christ, he denied him three times, even after being warned by Jesus that he would do so. In Luke 22, verse 61, and the Lord turned and looked upon Peter, and Peter remembered the word of the Lord, how he had said unto him, before the cock crow, thou shalt deny me thrice. And Peter went out and wept bitterly. Oh, how broken Peter was over denying the Lord Jesus Christ. In his mind, he had failed miserably, and it was no doubt the end of his usefulness for Christ. Peter will get together with the other disciples who Jesus had called from being fishermen, along with Thomas, the doubting disciple, and head back to the old life. In John 21, verse 3, Simon Peter saith unto them, I go a-fishing. They say unto him, we also go with thee. They went forth and entered into a ship immediately, and that night they caught nothing. It was after this fruitless night of fishing, which the old life always is, by the way, fruitless, that Jesus calls to them from the shore, telling them to cast their net on the other side of the boat, something they had witnessed before. When they got to the shore, Jesus had prepared a meal for them, but then gave Peter an opportunity to reassure him of his love. And then Jesus reassured Peter of his usefulness. He was helping Peter to be restored to what he had already had for Peter to do. You know, Christ does not hold bitterness toward us when we fail or when we fall. He does not seek our destruction, but our restoration. We are to have the mind of Christ. That mind includes restoration.
4: You've just heard a practical Bible moment with Pastor Randy DeMoville. 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
3: Philippians 2:5 tells us, let this mind be in you, which was also in Christ Jesus. What is the mind of Christ? Submission. Matthew 4:5 tells us, then the devil taketh him up into the holy city, and setteth him on a pinnacle of the temple, and saith unto him, If thou be the Son of God, cast thyself down. For it is written, He shall give his angels charge concerning thee, and in their hands they shall bear thee up, lest at any time thou dash thy foot against a stone. Jesus said unto him, It is written again, Thou shalt not tempt the Lord thy God. Submission is the act of yielding to power or authority. It is acknowledging that your position or role is beneath that of another, and therefore you do not push your will, but submit to the will of the authority above you. The devil 3 times tried to tempt Jesus after he had fasted for 40 days. He figured that he could catch Jesus at a weak point in his flesh and tempt Jesus to give in to desires of the flesh. Jesus responded to these temptations with the word of God each time. It was a huge statement to Satan that Jesus had no intention of rebelling against God the Father, who he was in submission to. Satan's tactics are always the same. He's not trying to get you to give allegiance to him. He just wants you to give up your allegiance to God. He wants you to do your own will so that you are like Satan instead of like Christ, who did the will of the Father. Satan always tries to drive a wedge between followers and their leaders. He attempts to get you to question anything about authority. He wants you to distrust authority. The devil was tempting Jesus here to put God to the test, to tempt God. Jesus' response, Thou shalt not tempt the Lord thy God. God does not need to be tested, but trusted. Not challenged, but obeyed. Whenever we question God or doubt God, we have lifted ourselves up higher than God. We become the judge of God and his decisions, as if he must answer to us instead of us answering to him. O believer, I beg you, put yourself under his hand and seek to do only his will. Do not give yourself permission to do anything that God has not authorized you to do. Parents, teach your children to understand their proper place and to respect those in authority. We are not supposed to throw off authority just because we do not agree with authority. God honors obedience. Teach your children to seek permission, not to give themselves permission. This is a good practice for their life as a child of God. We are to have the mind of Christ. That mind includes submission.
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0: their god's made out of wood, or their god's made out of stone, or their god's made out of gold or silver, and they can say, oh, this is my god. Well, where's our god? Our god is in the heavens. Right? I can't show you our god, but I can show you everything he made. Amen? And he does whatever he wants, and I can't carry him around.
1: You're listening to a portion of a message preached at International Baptist Church, Dumaguete, by Pastor Randy DeMova. But our God. Concerning our faith, our God is in the heavens. He has revealed enough of himself already through the Holy Bible.
0: A comparative attributes of God, meaning that only God is perfect in these characteristics, but we can also share and have similar or have the same characteristic, but our having this attribute, we're not as perfect as God is, or God is perfect, we are not, when it comes to these other attributes of that God has. That's because God created us, we're made in his image, he gave us certain abilities to have certain characteristics as a person, but yet we are flawed, and we're not capable of being perfect in these areas as perfect as God is in these areas. And we're going to talk about those. And those three I'm going to mention to you this morning are holiness, love, and goodness. As I've done the past couple of Sundays, I want to teach you what these mean. We'll go through each of these words, and I want to make sure that you understand them. And again, this is a little bit more of a Bible lesson almost this morning than a Sunday morning sermon. But I think it's important that our whole church understand this is what we believe. This is our faith. This matters. This is what sets us apart or makes us different than some other religions or even some other so-called Christian churches who don't hold to the Bible as literal, or they don't teach the Bible clearly. They come up with other doctrines instead. And I want us to understand this is our authority. As I've taught you already, this book reveals God to us. God has chosen to reveal himself to us through his word. God is not sending prophets today. There's no prophet on earth that's here speaking for God today like the Old Testament prophets. Any religion that claims to have prophets is lying. There are no prophets today. John the Baptist was basically the last of the prophets, of the Old Testament prophets. And we can say Jesus was on earth, maybe the last prophet to speak. The Bible tells us in the book of Hebrews that God in the old days spoke to us by prophets, men of God, like that, the prophets. He says, but in these latter days, he has spoken to us by his son, Jesus Christ. There are no more prophets today giving us more Bible books. We have a complete Bible, and it's settled. There was no prophet. So if you hear someone say, oh, there's a prophet, he claims that God sent him, he's speaking, don't believe that. Jesus warned us about that. We have the word of God. And so this is where God has chosen to reveal himself to us, is what we can know that's true about God, okay? And so I'm going to go through these words this morning and kind of teach you a little bit about our God, a little bit more about him. So let's start with the first one, omniscience. Omniscience. God alone has all knowledge. All knowledge. God knows everything, okay? The word omni at the beginning of these words is all. It means all, okay? Every or all. And so God is omniscient, meaning that he has all knowledge, all understanding belongs to God. He understands everything perfectly. There is nothing God doesn't know. There is nothing that God doesn't understand. Are you listening, girls? Our God knows everything. Nobody else does. I don't. I can easily admit I don't know everything. Some of you teenagers think you know everything, but you don't either. You're going to find that out. You don't know as much as you think you know. Life has a way of humbling you.
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There is power in the name of Jesus Christ, and there's power in this song that exalts His wonderful name. God used this song to save the life of one of His missionaries. E.P. Scott, a pioneer missionary to India, told of a day when he found himself face to face with a band of hostile natives, spears in hand and ready to take his life. Acting upon a strange impression that no doubt came from God, the missionary took out his violin and began to play and sing this song. In the midst of the song, he watched in amazement as the natives lowered their spears and many began to weep. This miracle happened as he sang the third verse of this beloved hymn. Let every kindred

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And they overcame him by the blood of the Lamb, and by the word of their testimony, and they loved not their lives unto the death. 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

0: Right? We have a natural tendency to expect that if it's God's way, it's going to be good. Our definition, no problems. That's our tendency. That it's going to be the most pleasant way. That God's way is going to be the easiest way, the most trouble-free way, because it's God's way. But that's not the promise.
1: 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But when you decide to obey God's call and will, you are choosing the best way.
0: Last week I told you that sometimes the good that we would do, God prevents us from doing. And when he blocks one way, he's opening another way, right? No, you can't go to Asia. No, you can't go to Bithynia. He closed those doors, but he opened the door to Macedonia. And our natural tendency is to think that the way that the Lord chooses, since it's the best way, that it's going to be the most enjoyable way, right? We just have a tendency to think that, well, if this is the way of the Lord, it's got to be good. Good thing I didn't go against God's will. It's hard that way, but the way of God, this is going to be fun and wonderful and easy. Right? We have a natural tendency to expect that if it's God's way, it's going to be good. Our definition, no problems. That's our tendency. That it's going to be the most pleasant way. That God's way is going to be the easiest way. The most trouble-free way, because it's God's way. But that's not the promise. It is, however, still the right way. And it is the way that he is with you and leading you. And you are not forsaken by him. Write this down. God's way is not trouble-free, but it is still the best way. Let's not be like the children of Israel, who every time they got into a difficult situation thought God was being mischievous, bringing them out to the desert to die. God, why did you just leave us in Egypt? You brought us out here. You're mocking us, and you're making fun of us, and everyone's going to laugh at us, and you brought us out here to die. Weren't there graves in Egypt? Every time something went wrong, or not to their liking, God was a bad God all of a sudden. One day, singing God's praises, the next day, God, you're a horrible God. People are that way. What happens in churches? You're the most wonderful pastor. Can't stand it. Who does he think he is? Same mouth. Just a little time, change the circumstances. Paul and Silas did not like their current situation. They weren't there saying, isn't this awesome? Cool, we're in jail, Paul. I was hoping this would happen. No. They did not like the pain that they were feeling. They had just been beaten. And now they're chained to the floor. Beaten. Sores. Probably filthy. They would not have chosen this for themselves. And neither would you. But remember, look at verse number 10. Back in verse 10. And after we had seen the vision, immediately we endeavored to go into Macedonia, assuredly gathering that the Lord had what? Called us for to preach the gospel unto them. They would not have chosen the prison, chosen the beating, chosen to be chained down. This was not their idea. But how did they get there? Because they believed God had called them. Stay with me tonight. They got there because they followed God's call.
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0: 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And here are the latest results.
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2: 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And it's that time once again, sa ating mga listeners, you're here with us. And we're going to give you a recap of the great services that we had here once again at International Baptist Church. And thank you for being here, joining us this morning, our early 7 a.m. for Good Morning Dumaguete.
3: Amen. I'm excited, Gobernador Amante, kay naanak ka. And sa atong program karon na, to be reminded once again sa mga messages nga na-preach from behind the pulpit of International Baptist Church. And just, I love church kay kuan ng faithfulness of preaching. And I know nga ato mga faithful nga listeners pud karon kani sila ganahan sad nga kuan ma kadungog pag-usap, no, sa mga messages. And also aton nga new nga series of lessons sa Sunday school. And I believe nga kani padayon nga nahimo nga help sa aton, tagsa-tagsa sa aton, no, sa aton nga Christian lives. So excited go nga time na po. And gahulat ko sa imong comment, kabayan sa excited.
2: Naunahan ko ato da. I was about to say, what's the face of somebody that's excited? What's the face of somebody that loves? And so, very, very good once again to be here with you. And we're excited once again to be able to speak to you. Just give you, again, a refresher and let you know what's been going on here at International Baptist Church once again. Also, to mga listeners, don't forget that you can send in your song requests to us here. 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And I know most of the time radio is a pretty passive thing that you listen to. It's in the background. 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You can send in your song requests, send in comments, and there'll be a whole lot of good things that are available for you. So if you go into your web browser, if you type in ibcd.theanchor.app, you can send in those song requests to us after you've registered and logged in, and we'll be happy to have them played for you. So as many as we can squeeze in this morning, we'll be happy to do that this morning. So here's our first song request, coming from Precious Bandukilio. Here is the John Marshall family singing Break Up My Fallow Ground.

0: You're still listening here to the Anchor Radio Dumaguete 101.7 FM, and thank you to Merle Jean Roshana for that request this morning. That was Hiles Anderson College Trio singing Well Done. And you're here with us, it's 101.7 FM. This is Brother Thay Amante with you, as well as Brother Elmer Roshana, and we're here to give you a recap once again of the great things that we got to hear from International Baptist Church after another great Sunday. And I believe a lot of good things went on here once again yesterday, diba, Brother Roshana?
1: Mm-hmm. Amen. And yeah, wonderful.
0: Yeah, so being able to be in church with God's people, I believe souls getting saved yesterday, getting baptized as well, and even having once again Lord's Supper yesterday.
1: Mm-hmm.
0: And it was a wonderful thing to be here at International Baptist Church. And so we're going to talk now about the Sunday school lesson that was taught by the different teachers here at International Baptist Church. And it's talking about a merry heart. And it's a wonderful thing, you know, that we can have joy through any circumstance sa atong kinabuhi. And God would have us to have a merry heart. I love the verse, Proverbs 17:22, a merry heart doeth good, like medicine. And so yesterday, diba, Brother Roshana, we were talking about, you know, how that even through trials,
1: mm-hmm.
0: Difficulties sa itong kinabuhi, we can still find blessedness. We can still find blessings there. And it's a wonderful thing that we can have joy and happiness despite being in trials sa itong kinabuhi.
1: Yes, and I mentioned the lesson, Brother Amante, kaning kuan sa Christian life ba? Paradoxical. Ano siya definition niya?
0: Paradoxical.
1: Paradoxical.
0: Paradoxical.
1: Okay, ano, kung maghisgot ka nga, kwan, blessing sa trial, muro mag-contradictory.
0: Mm-hmm.
1: 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Ano ba? 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
0: Mm-hmm.
1: 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And sa Christian life, natin yung mga hagit sa kinabuhi. 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And sa kaning Christian life na yung mga trials, no? And challenges and problems. But nakanindot kay sa aning aning journey na ay Holy Spirit na ay ang Ginoo tapsag, diba? Hello, I am with you always. And we can face trials in life. Points gahapon tulum to kabuok upat di ay. But first is with the grace of God. And Andres International Baptist Church, no, atong pastor Pastor Demoville siging gatabang na to nga kanang grace is help from God sa mga butang kwan dili na to mabuhat in our own ability. 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And sa Christian life, ano ganito nga kuan, without faith, it is impossible to please Him. 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Diba? Sa Christian life, parang, katagawan eh, asa tong sa Galatians, asa sa mga prutas sa Spirit, Galatians 5:22, diba? Letting patience have her perfect work. Yeah, kwan. Dili sayon, pero dili impossible. Diba? And when you see God nga mo step in sa imuhon nga trial, and when you see God nga mo provide sa solution, diba? When you're at the end of your kanang sana life or dili life kay murag na matay na man karon anang end of your kanang kusugan hatag na nimo tanan and wala na kay laing maduulan nay Ginoo, diba? Pero dili pod nga ni duol kas tanan, diba? You go you try to look for solutions and imong last resort si God, that's wrong put, diba? So if you truly believe God can help you and God is powerful and he's able to help you, then invite Him sa imuhon nga life and seek His help. Moto sa lesson gahapon, brother Amante, mainly jud kay naa may pagsulay sa kinabuhi. 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And if God is with you, no, and kuan He's all you need, jud, diba? If you think about who God is, wala oi kanta ganin ingon nga kuan, when compared to God, everything's small, diba?
2: Supporting song,
1: easier said than done. Maybe if ako may pasulti, no, wa man ko nang rusty sa Bisaya pa nang as if kuan ba kana, if na problem din ako ma-shake, I know nga ma-shake ko, but I know nga na ako'y God nga maduulan ako. Mukanta na po ko na ako'y dangpanan.
2: So it's amazing, but our, no, the great nga progression that we learned yesterday, right? Now, first you need the grace of God, you need His help. You can't do it on your own, and then you lean upon your faith. No, when you get nga to His word, you find truths there, and then nga, that's the joy that we can have, right? Because everything might be going wrong against us, everything might be nga not joyful. No, but you know, when we look to God's word, we can see the promises that He's given us, and we trust in what He says. You know, He promises that He will never leave us nor forsake us. He'll get us through, and that just helps us to be patient, right? You know, just to continue and not quit. And I think that's these three are very important things for Brother Shana. We need God's grace. We can't do it on our own. Mm-hmm. We need, you know, God's word and our faith, you know, in His and what He says to help us through. But then the patience put to not quit. Because what's the point, Brett? Points. What's the point, Ganyan, Brett? No, you have the help, you have the, you know, the word of God. But if you don't, but if you quit, so wala gihapon. God wants us to be patient. And I like the wrapping the things up. So lesson yesterday, talking about prayer. Like you go to God, you know, when you are in a trial. Don't trust yourself and ask Him to help you, right? Rather than Him being the last person you talk to. Rather than Him being the last person you make mention to when it comes to your needs. And that's when you can find the blessings of trial, right? Mas maduunon ka sa Ginoo because of our trials. And so, a great lesson. And He can give us that merry heart that we really want so that we can do well sa itong Christian life for His glory. So, great nga lesson yesterday. And I believe we'll be talking next about the Sunday morning, the sermon that was preached by Pastor. After this next song request coming from Abigail Rushana, here's Eddie Galleon singing Stay Close to Jesus.

0: Thank you to Elliot DeMoville for that request this morning. That was Hopewell Baptist Church singing You're Not Alone. And you're here once again, sa mga listeners, tune in sa 101.7 FM for Good Morning Dumaguete, and hoping and praying that your morning is off to a great start. And I know it's good to be back here sa Dumaguete after being out for just a week nga dito sa Mindanao. And so nga traveling, but then also being able to listen in sa mga sermons that were preached here yesterday sa International Baptist Church. And yesterday, Brother Roshanan, sa Sunday morning, Pastor was going through a series of lessons talking about basic training. And so 13 areas Christian life that are just fundamental, and we need to learn these things. And very basic, once again, that's why it's called basic training. Mm-hmm. And of course, from salvation to assurance of salvation, to the Word of God, to baptism, to prayer, and other things, but as well. And then yesterday we were talking about training together. And so there is a place that God has given us called the local New Testament church, and it's a place that we can come together as a church family and train together. And so that's really what caught my attention yesterday, Brother Sean. That simple word, together. Us together, learning Christ, and of course making a difference together. And so to be one with each other. And so very simple lang for me, just being together. And it's a wonderful place God has given us, the local New Testament church. And so we don't want to waste this opportunity. We don't want to be disobedient ni Jesus Christ. We want to make sure that we are serving together faithfully as a church.
1: Yes, and because a church, different members in Latin. That's what the Apostle Paul mentioned sa yan nga, sa mga letters niya. Then Latin tag roles, di ba? And si Pastor DeMoville ingon nga, kuan, bisan pag unsa na nga role, muna imong ma-contribute ba? And walay gamay nga role or position imo, di ba? If you remember, okay, na kay mahatag, di ba? Just be faithful sa imohon nga kani position, asa kada pita, dagko muna or walay dagko gamay no, di ba? Importante tanan nga position. So and so may kang unity or kanang us as church, di ba? Together nga nag-serve under sa leadership sa ato nga Savior. And yeah, as pastor gahapon nga, we should come to church not to be kanang taken cared of gani, kanang get gani, but how can I help, diba, the body of Christ? What can I do and what can I help? Unsa nga talent ang imong ma-offer? 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
0: Right.
1: It's a Christian life.
0: It's very good, Bitaw, brad. And when you're an early Christian, Bitaw, when you make that decision ba that nga I will be faithful to church, it's so sad that nga some people think nga Sunday nga, of course there are times when people are sick, they can't come, but nga, it's a very bad place to be nga when it comes Sunday and I just don't feel like going to church. So maybe today, family, di sa tamang atong church, the next week na pud. And so I remember there was a time sa akong life bitaw bread where I had to make this decision that every Sunday I would be at church.
1: Mm.
0: Right? Even when I had to leave home and went to school here sa Dumaguete, but I made that decision that church would be not negotiable.
1: Mm.
0: No, nga, ang church, it's not going to be optional nga, for me. Nga, every Sunday, now you will find me there nga, sa International Baptist Church. My classmates knew that, nga, my friends knew that. And when I made that decision, and then I followed through with my decision, nga, that's nga, one of the things that helped me to grow as a Christian. And it wasn't just because I sat down, we sat down sa chairs and nga, we filled the empty seat. But it's because, you know, we decided to get involved. And so I really agree, you know, with Pastor Dimov. I really agree with the Word of God where we should not just be sitting by the sidelines. Apil gitas dula. Bahalag nga second five ta. Bahalag bench warmer ta. Bahalag substitute ra. At least nga naagyapon ta sa dula.
1: Yung water boy.
0: At least na kay gibuhat, no? Or if not, mga fall lang player, then ikaw rin magtrapo sa singot nga, nga nasa floor.
1: Eh kung wala, yung wala trapuhi. Nana po yung slight.
0: Right, and injure. But you see, ba, like, how nga seemingly small nga mga jobs, seemingly small nga jobs nga have a big nga impact, no? We're laughing about nga water boy, we're laughing about nga somebody nga wiping the sweat off the ground, or what if nga wala referee? So just so many things, ba, that we can talk about. But it's important nga that we are together. And so sa to mga listeners, you have to make that decision. You know, every Sunday, you will find me there at church. Every Sunday, you know, we give so much time to everybody else, to everything else, you know, that we don't give priority sa to nga Ginoo, especially on a Sunday. And so training together, that's basic training. Just that simple, dedicated nga decision that I will be at church nga every Sunday. And that's just basic.
1: Mm-hmm.
0: That's the truth there. That's nga basic nga for us to make those good nga mga decisions there.
1: Uh-huh. And we need the church to be amante, diba? And sa niskuta ni pastor nga kwan, even ang kwan early church, no, they continued steadfastly in the apostles' doctrine. So after nga save sila, and baptized, they were added to the church, diba? And it's God's idea. Ginoo man ni sugod ana. And honest pastor, don't despise what Jesus loves. We ought to love the church and be faithful. Tungod kay Jesus, diba? Gave his life for it. And siya ang gasugod, diba? So, especially kay siya ang aton nga head. And sa church, jud, daghan kang makuha, diba? Encouragement. But of course, if maabot jud nga kinahanglan ta correction, diba? And that's why we come to church, cuz dili pa man ta dili man ta perfect.
0: Mm-hmm.
1: Diba? And if we're gonna if Jesus is our leader, no, and we want to be like him who's perfect, and kita kay dili man, so hinay basin dag uban pas no, depende lalayan tag maturity. But kwan, it's a place where, diba, matabangan ta, murug kana ka nang iprune ka ba, pangkuaan ka kwan mga sungay
0: sangat. Because you know, you can be in church but not growing. Right. And so God would have us to grow. I think that's important. No, anybody that's a farmer and anybody that planted something, even with those that have children, put, you want your children to grow, you want your plants to grow, and you know what, God wants us to grow as well. And so that's why he's given us the place to get us plugged in, and so that we can train together and to be better soldiers, better servants of God. And so what a great truth once again from Sunday. And make sure that you be with us next Sunday at 9 o'clock for Sunday school, but then of course the 10 a.m. service. This will be continuing more on the topic about basic training, and eventually be adapted into lessons for new converts. Thank you once again. We'll be back with the Sunday afternoon sermon after this next song requested by Raniel Singit. Here is Highlander Singing Men singing, "We Will Stand Our Ground." We will be right back.

0: 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And thank you to Stephanie Humau asked for that request this morning. That was Hiles Anderson College singing Only One Life. And you're here once again, sa mga listeners. Tune in to 101.7 FM for Good Morning Dumaguete. And it's hard to believe, Brad, no, we're on the way down to halfway through the year 2026.
1: Right.
0: And so yesterday we were able to have the Lord's Supper once again, just that good reminder that the death of Christ on the cross and his resurrection was enough to pay for all of our sin, and that we can trust in him. And so once again, we got to spend time together as a church family to be in remembrance of his broken body and his shed blood. Now, that was enough to pay for our sins. And so what a great reminder. And even this morning, but we're giving you reminders of the truths that we heard here at International Baptist Church after another great Sunday. And as always, the Lord gives us. And so we invite you for our next service this coming Wednesday at 6:30 p.m. for our Bible study. And so walking with Jesus, no? Going through those lessons about Jesus Christ. So now we're going to talk about the Sunday afternoon sermon that was preached by Pastor here. And come all the way back home. Basically, the truth yesterday. And in Isaiah chapter 30, verse 21. And thine ear shall hear a word behind thee, saying, this is the way, walk ye in it, when ye turn to the right hand, and when ye turn to the left. And so, the pastor was giving us an encouragement yesterday. If we have started on this path towards backsliding, turning our backs on God, he's telling us not to come back to him. Like I think we're, Brother Rashan and I were talking about it, how thine ear shall hear a word behind thee. Now, why would you hear something that's behind you? It's because your back is facing towards the voice. And so when God says there's a voice behind you, that means your back is against him. And so he's calling those that have gone away, those that have fallen from doing God's will. Now, those that have fallen again through a prayer or a Bible reading. And God is telling you to come back. Don't go any further away from God. He says, come back. And so, what a merciful God we got to see yesterday. And he still wants us back as long as we're willing to come to him the right way and follow his voice. So, for you personally, Brother Roshana, what were some things that caught your attention during the sermon yesterday?
1: Mainly, one, it's a danger of going back. Because tanan man tanga believer na kwan ba capability tendency nga mo backslide if you think kwan you're above this and pastor take heed, okay, kay na ang temptation mo abot jud, and ang makahadlok what's scary is when maabot ang temptation nga kanang kay naman kay reason ano ba demonyo mo hatag ni mo reason nga kwan it's all right for you to kwan anang quit to backslide to go away from God to run away from God, always a good reason ana si pastor. And ang danger kay maghunahuna kang the old life was kwan not that bad, okay ra to, diba nga your life karon is kwan nang nay ginahunghong maybe you're pressured or you name it, diba? 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And also another reminder, nakadunan ko ni Pastor sa una Bramante, about sa bike backsliding ba? It blinds us man, no? 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
0: Mm-hmm.
1: Like if na imo backslide, dili siya dili diha daan ba? 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I think si Brother Christensen ni he's got pa na sa ato na class pod nga kanang gas ga sugod siya inside ba ang decay. 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
0: Mm-hmm.
1: Termites inside ba?
0: Anay na.
1: Yeah. 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And bisag kita, if we allow sin sa atong life, if we kanang magpauwat ta ba, magpa-deceive ganita, and ay kita deceitfulness of sin.
0: Mm-hmm.
1: And if you're not if layo ka sa Ginoo, makahuna-huna ko kani. And but if inana ang imon nga kahimtang, amo na hollow na ka, hulagsa. mahulagsa, ma-break ba?
0: Mm-hmm.
1: And hala, kalit na lang nawala.
0: But it's not really kalit, no. When you think, hala, kalit na siya na I didn't see that coming, but in the background sa heart nga it's been going on for many seasons na siguro.
1: Yes. So ang scary thing with our amante, kita tanan ba na tendency. So we need to make sure self-check, ano ba? Self-evaluation. 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Palayo. If that's your case, and if you hear conviction in God's voice, that's God's mercy. Mm-hmm. Come back. Nadayon immediately.
0: Right. And so when you hear God's, I like that statement, when you hear God's voice, no, that's His mercy. And to think, no, that God could have just said, na, okay na ko, din ako ninyo. Kamo na ibahala. If God could just leave us alone. But in His mercy, no, He still calls out, especially to His rebellious children. No, if you read, as Isaiah, he talks about His child being rebellious and turning His back against Him. And grabe no ang sakit ni siguro sa heart sa Ginoo when we do that against Him. But still, no, He calls us back towards Him. So I just love the encouragement that I'm hearing from yesterday, brother, that it's we don't wait no until everything's absolutely horrible, broken, usap pa ta mo balik sa Ginoo. Now, you might be a little bit backslidden in your heart today, but you can get right with God. Now, you don't have to walk all the way out. You're like the prodigal son ni Brad. He's gakaon siya sa pagkaon sa baboy, usap pa siya maka-realize that, I think I need to go back to my father's place. No, we don't have to wait till we hit rock bottom, usap pa ta mo balik sa Ginoo. No? And so those are very important mga things that we can go back to. No, if your Bible reading is not where it should be, so are you just gonna keep walking, turning your back against God? And usap ka muling ina when you're all the way down. No, right away when you know that you're not where you ought to be, turn back. No, go to His voice. No, so Bible reading, when it comes to prayer, no, soul winning. Maybe you started but then you stopped. And even the will of God. And so how important it is, Brother Shannon, that we make sure that we are paying attention and listening. So great truth yesterday. Come back all the way home. Don't take another step further away from God. Make sure that you turn back to God. Don't keep walking away from God. And so great truths once again, Brother Shannon. I believe it was a blessing once again to mga church members. But of course, if you're listening this morning, maybe you're on your way to school right now, on your way to work. and that you were blessed by the things that we talked about here yesterday. Remember, this is just a recap. It's just a reminder, a refresher of the full teaching that you can have in the Anchor Radio app. If you go to your web browser, type in ibcd.com, ibcd.theanchor.app, you can get the app, and of course, you can listen to the sermons there completely for free. But even among sermons that were preached all the way from 2011 to 2026, it can be a blessing to you. We'd like to thank you once again for being here with us. It's always a privilege for Brother Roshan and I to be here on the radio with you. And to make sure that you stay tuned in, because we'll be listening to Lamplighter Theater coming up next year, so 101.7 FM. But then at 12:30 this afternoon, we have our listener request time. And then also at 6 p.m. this evening. So if you did not send in your song requests this morning, you can do so later on, and we'll be happy to have them played for you. And then tomorrow morning at 7 a.m., I'll be also here once again for Good Morning Dumaguete with Pastor Demoval, Lord willing. And I believe it'll be a great time for us as well. So thank you for being with us this morning. Thank you, Brother Roshana.
1: Thank you very much.
0: I'm glad I'm glad to be back here sa Dumaguete. This is really home. And so good to be here back on us radio. And of course, back here sa church, back here sa work. And so any final thoughts, brother?
1: Manta siya. Nindot kayo at ang program.
0: Marato. So exciting once again. So make sure that you stay tuned once again for Lamplighter Theater. And I hope that you have a great day ahead of you. So make sure now that the truths that you heard does not enter into one ear then exits the other. Make sure that it finds a resting place in your heart, and I believe it will be a huge blessing for you. So thank you once again. Have a great morning. We're going to end with this song request coming from one of our listeners. Here's the John Marshall family singing The Glory Land Way.

The following program may be intense for our younger listeners. Parental discretion is advised. And now, The Haunted Room.